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2: Tommy and Beth, my boyfriend, just got back from a business trip. 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
0: All right, let's take a look at your Wave 10 forecast. Last night of nastiness, mostly cloudy, chance of showers and thunderstorms lingering throughout the night, lows in the upper 50s. Tomorrow, starting the sun, sunny, highs in the mid-70s, mostly clear tomorrow night, lows in the mid-50s. Got some Pat Benatar coming up after Collective Soul, after Fog Hat, Slow Ride, Classic Rock, Wave 104.1.

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0: Tesla, Love Song, Classic Rock, Wave 104.1, and you're home for the TNA Morning Show with Tommy and Beth. Got a ticket giveaway. Last chance tomorrow. Alabama Theater, Hart and Wilson of Hart specifically. Saturday, September 26th. Doors at 6, shows at 7. You know the deal. Coming up after the break, Derek and the Dominoes got some stones. Ozzy, stick around.
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Classic Rock Wave 104.1. Got some Seeger coming up after a song that used to scare me real bad when my dad would listen to it when I was a little kid. Here's Pink Floyd, Hey You.

I woke last night to the sound of thunder. How far off, I sat and wondered. Started humming a song from 1962.

0: Night Moves, Classic Rock Wave 104.1, and you're home for the TNA Morning Show with Tommy and Beth. 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
0: All right, let's take a look at your Wave 104 forecast. This is the last night of nastiness, mostly cloudy. Chances of showers and thunderstorms lingering throughout the night. Lows in the upper 50s. Tomorrow, bright, sunny, sunshine. Highs in the mid-70s, mostly clear tomorrow night. Lows in the mid-50s and no rain for about a week. Thank God. Here's Van Halen, cover of Roy Orbison's Oh Pretty Woman off Diver Down. 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

Aerosmith, Janie's Got a Gun, classic rock wave 104.1. The title of this next song is an understatement. Angus Young, shaking the hell out of his neck for over 50 years. I don't know how his neck is not broken. Here's AC/DC, classic rock wave 104.1.

0: So if you heard me about 10 minutes ago, I was referring to Angus Young shaking his neck for over 50 years. So I got the bright idea to go watch a video and try to replicate it. So I just put on the live version of Let There Be Rock with Bon Scott. I know you know what I'm talking about. Tried to replicate it. Just pulled my neck. Swear to God, 20 seconds ago. 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Got Steve Miller Band, Alice Cooper, and some Rush after the break.
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Listen to the TNA Morning Show tomorrow morning for tickets to that. Got some Who coming up right after ZZ Top. Here's Legs.

0: 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File a complaint. My personal favorite. Just say what's up. We're always available. Got Tom Petty, GNR, Queen, after the break.
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2: 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So he decided to sell some of his girlfriend's mom's ashes.
3: Are they still together?
2: I don't. And they lived happily ever after.
3: 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They lived happily ever after after he got out of jail.
2: They opened a widget factory. 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Beth, I don't know. 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

0: 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Got STP, Zeppelin, Pink Floyd coming up right after the break.
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0: 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Stick around. Coming up after the break, got some Skinner, Bad Company, some Journey. 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

0: Cream, White Room, Classic Rock Wave 104.1 in your home for the TNA Morning Show with Tommy and Beth. It's getting late. I'm taking off. I'm going to go home, go to sleep. Got some BOC, Poison, Pearl Jam to round out the night coming up right after the break. Enjoy yourself.
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6: Fellas, you know how you explode with excitement when your favorite football team scores? 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I'm Christopher Cervini. When you surprise her with a gift from Christopher's Fine Jewelry, she gets that same incredible celebrate with a high five, leap into the air feeling. She sees the little box from Christopher's Fine Jewelry. She about stops breathing. She oh so slowly unwraps it. Could it be? 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Seconds tick down. She opens it. 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
12: 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I smiled and said, mission accomplished. 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
12: Rumors spread around in that Texas town about the shack outside the game. 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

0: Good morning, everybody. It is the TNA show. Tommy and Beth, sorry about the delay. I forgot to fire up the old podcast recording stuff.
1: So I had to sit
0: there and wait for that. A little out of sorts today. All kinds of stuff going on yesterday. Busy, busy day. Was not able to get my picks in yesterday, which just for the Thursday night pro football challenge thing. Beth and I were talking about that a little bit off the air. I wanted to do it on my phone. I was just up against the wall yesterday, man. I didn't have a second to sit down. So I tried to do it on the phone and, went onto the website just like you do. And I already have an account going on. I just figured I'd go, you put your password in and log in and do your pick. At least do the one that was for last night. But no. You got to go on there and put your entire mother's maiden name and all that crap, man. It was irritating.
1: Just your phone number. Maybe your birthday, too. Yeah. I can't remember. Did I leave that in?
0: The zip code, birthday, name, what was your first dog you ever had?
1: No, but the whole reason why we have the number, it has nothing to do with us spamming you or giving your info to anyone.
0: Yeah.
1: It's so that they can, make sure it is you who's going into your account.
0: Yeah, because a million people give an F about my football picks. I would hate for someone to log on and hack my account and make my picks for
1: me. Well, I started wondering about my picks because I leave mine logged in on my computer.
0: Yeah.
1: And I'm pretty sure I didn't choose Green Bay to win. And I looked this morning, I'm like, oh yeah, I won last night because the Falcons won.

0: And it said, no, I picked Green Bay. I'm like, I'm pretty sure I didn't pick Green Bay. What happened?
1: Weirdly, I feel like you didn't. I feel like you said you were going to pick Green Bay.
0: Did I?
1: Yeah. And that was one of the games that we were different on.
0: Because then I started thinking, did someone use my computer and do their picks on my picks? Or did someone intentionally change it because they want to win a bet?
1: Listen, it's all anyone could do is to remember to put their own picks in. You know, versus going in and hijacking your picks and changing them. No one cares that much.
0: Yes, when there's money on the line, yes, people care about our inside bet, you, me, and Gary. I started thinking, did Gary come here and change my pick?
1: Well, wait a second. That's a slap in the face of my integrity that you think that I would be capable.
0: Not you.
1: Gary's a POS too?
0: No, I mean, well, it's possible someone used my computer and thought they were putting in their own picks and put Green Bay to win.
1: Well, your picks are already picked. They would have to unpick him.
0: Yeah, that's very possible because they thought they were logged into their account.
1: Well, it's whatever. I mean, one more week again where my Thursday night pick is not in there, so I'm going to have to do it during the show. I do it when we're doing the segment, but I just can't do that, you know, the clicking, picking thing and, you know, the talking about it at the same time. I'm just not coordinated enough.
0: So I just need to know, were you going to pick Green Bay last night?
1: I was going to go, I feel like I picked Atlanta yesterday. Yeah. Yeah. Cause I, Green
0: Are
1: Bay.
0: Are you sure?
1: Yeah. Yeah. I was going to.
0: Because you said Aaron was going to make a comeback this week, I thought, right? Didn't you say
1: Aaron?
0: That? Aaron Rodgers.
1: He's on
0: Wait, not
1: Steelers.
0: Green Bay. Why am I thinking he's Green Bay all of a sudden?
1: Well, he was going
0: he
1: on
0: was
1: Green Bay.
0: He was Green Bay.
1: I make that mistake sometimes, too. You know, he's just synonymous with the Packers, it almost seems. Even though he's been on the Jets and now he's on the Steelers.
0: Yeah, well,
1: he's still a Packer.
0: Yes, he is, because that's where he won his Super Bowl ring.
1: Right. So, anyway. But it is what it is. So it doesn't matter. I'm just, you're down one, I'm down one.
0: I'm down, yeah.
1: So I'll put in my picks for tonight.
0: So what was the problem with Green Bay again? Why were they having issues?
1: It's just injury issues and stuff. You know, it was just, I don't know. I mean, it was kind of like a, Bijan Robinson was, I knew he was going to go off, and he did. I got 35 fantasy points out of that dude. It was awesome.
0: I just want to point out, it's very possible Gary was logged into my account thinking he was picking his picks instead
1: of
0: my
1: computer.
0: You never know.
1: What would the occasion be that he's on that? I feel like you are the only one on that computer.
0: The reason I say that is because he has Green Bay to win too. Like, we're both even tied, 22. We both have 22. We both have the exact same picks.
1: Well, I hate to break it to you. No one cares that much to start hijacking and changing people's picks and all that stuff.
0: Well, Aptivada thinks that that's the case, the little platform we use to do this game, because otherwise they wouldn't want to, you know, have a two-step verification system.
1: No, I feel like anything you do now, you know, it makes it way more difficult to log in. It might be just information farming.
0: No. I think it's also they're worried because you have a lot of info on Aptivada right now for this game. You
1: have email address is it.
0: Your email address.
1: And the password I use to log in.
0: Your email address, your name, and your birth date, and your zip code.
1: Yeah.
0: So that's why they have two-step verification. They don't want people to get your info.
1: Well, here's an easier way. Stop asking for all that crap. Just give me a login and a password, and I don't have to put in my personal information.
0: No, I need your phone number because I need to contact you. I need your date of birth.
1: Why do you need to contact me? Because I put football picks
0: because
1: in.
0: Because you're the winner.
1: Yeah, okay.
0: I need your birthday because if you're not 21, you can't play the game.
1: That makes
0: sense. So I have to verify that.
1: That's dumb, too. Why can't a kid pick a football game?
0: And I talked to Charlie, our boss, about this because the prize is for Magoo Sports and Spirits.
1: Okay.
0: And that's geared towards a 21 and up group. And
1: yeah, they have those alcoholic hot wings you can buy and the booze lunch and their macaroni and cheese will get you drunk.
0: I tried to convince Charlie, but there's a separate side. There's like the restaurant side and then there's the bar side with the smoking.
1: Yeah.
0: But
1: hey, guess what else has alcohol? Walmart. Do you have to be 21 to go to Walmart?
0: Walmart only has beer and wine. That's different.
1: It's
0: they don't have
1: still
0: liquor.
1: Alcohol. They also have rubbers and vibrators. I mean, whoa, the kids. kids, the kids.
0: So I almost wonder now, I'm thinking about this. Okay, so on the wine side of Total Wine, can you go in there? You can go if you're under 21, but on the liquor side, I don't think you can go in there.
1: You're talking about at whatchamacallit?
0: Total Wine.
1: Yeah, I don't know if kids are allowed there in there at all.
0: I don't think you can go into a place like that. Yeah, well, beer.
1: Can't let kids behold the shelves of bottles.
0: Well, the beer and wine section, I think you can be under 21. And go into a store.
1: I don't know. I don't look at it.
0: But you have to think about it like that. You don't want your kids around liquor.
1: They can't pass it on a effing shelf? Well, we're just going to pretend it doesn't exist?
0: Yes, we are going to pretend it away. I don't know what the rule. Why these rules are the way they are. It's very odd.
1: It's really dumb.
0: In South Carolina, the liquor laws are weird.
1: Yeah, you don't want you want to get the man upstairs be upset with you if your kid sees a bottle of alcohol.
0: Well, I mean, these are spirits, and they get into your body, these spirits.
1: That's right. Yeah, that's right. And the man upstairs says, I know it's in the Bible somewhere that says, woe unto you if you buy liquor on Sunday. It's all right Monday through Saturday. You can drink yourself effing blind, but don't you do it on a Sunday.
0: I mean, technically, you're not supposed to do it at all because it alters your state of mind.
1: Got it.
0: And then you become a different person.
1: You know, it alters my state of mind.
0: It does.
1: The dumbassery that we have to do to put in our picks for the effing football thing. That alters the state of my mind because it pisses me off.
0: Well.
1: So that should be a sin, too.
0: Maybe that should be a sin.
1: Anyway, all right. Thank you for letting me vent.
0: I mean, you've never heard that terminology, though. The whole the reason they call it spirits is because when you drink enough alcohol, the spirits get into your body and take it over.
1: There's zero fact in that. It opens
0: yourself up to spirits taking over your body. You haven't heard that?
1: No.
0: You have not heard that?
1: I try to filter dumbassery out when I hear it. I just kind of go, is that right?
0: But have you noticed people do change with liquor? You got to admit, certain personalities seem to come out with liquor, dependent on how you are when you drink too much.
1: Sure. There are problem drinkers. There are problem eaters. There are problem speeders. You could do anything over the top.
0: And then, well, when you think about it, when you black out, think about this, Tommy. You completely black out. You don't remember anything, but your whole body was in motion doing stuff. Who was in control of your body at that point?
1: You're not. You are. When you black out, you don't remember the thing that you did. You remember. You know you're doing it when you do it. Mm. It's just when you're asked about it later, you're like, damn, I did that. But you remember, like, you're present while it's going
0: Someone
1: on.
0: Someone else took the wheel. Oh, my God.
1: You know, sometimes you just gotta let folks be crazy. They're very, very determined to be crazy, and there's nothing you're gonna say to change their mind about it.
0: No, but I will say, I mean, you've never even okay. The spirit thing, it's a saying that's been out there for years that you don't want to drink. They call it spirits because you're leaving yourself open for demonic entities to come into your body.
1: Hey, Beth, hold this snake. If it bites you, then the Lord doesn't love you.
0: But there's also a concept, and this is, and I will say, when I was looking into astral projecting, and
1: get the effing horn out. Holy God.
0: No, listen.
1: Ross, come get your girl. Come get your girl, please.
0: I'm serious. I was really in deep with this during 2020. I wanted to astral project because of all those files that were coming out from the government when they were testing out astral projection, right?
1: Mm-hmm.
0: And my mom studied under a professor from Berkeley that did, had astral project. Oh, come on. Just hear me out.
1: And I'm listening.
0: She told me that they were looking at one. There was one student who was doing the astral projecting, you know, the concept.
1: She hot?
0: I don't know. But I do know that she left her body and she was comatose. Like, you know, she was like nothing in her body. After she did this experiment,
1: there'd have been something if I was there.
0: No, but you know,
1: I'll watch out for it. You take off. I got you.
0: I'll make sure your body's okay.
1: Right.
0: Nothing jumps in.
1: That's right. Except me. That's right.
0: No, but so basically, there was nothing. It's like she's not in her body, and she was hospitalized after the situation, right? And so I'm telling my mom, I really want to try astral projecting.
1: Because it sounds like it's going really well for that chick.
0: And I want to leave my body and see if I can see other things in another realm. And she's like, don't do it, because if you leave your body, you might not be able to get back in. Something might take it over, or you'll just never go back. Hey, that's a crazy concept to think about, right?
1: You're right about that.
0: Oh, my God.
1: Help!
0: Stop.
1: Help! Somebody come in and help me. Save me.
0: Oh, my gosh, Tommy. You really need to study it further, the whole astral projecting. Bro. It separates your physical body from your consciousness, and you're on the astral plane.
1: Everything I know about that and will ever know about it, I will be forced to listen to from you. I will tolerate none of that talk from anybody else on the planet. I'm paid to listen to it from you. I'm not listening to anybody else. You have 20% of my attention during that. You have 0.0%. If you start talking that mess, I'm just going to disappear behind my eyes like dudes do when we're shopping with our wife. Our body's there. We astral project when we're shopping with you guys. We've been doing it for years. Like, our bodies are there.
0: Oh, my gosh.
1: But our minds are gone somewhere else. So, well, guys have been astral projecting for years.
0: Here's the thing. There are YouTube videos that teach you step-by-step how to astral project.
1: Right. When you guys are telling us about your day, guess what we're doing? We're astral projecting. And our bodies, the only thing left in our bodies is we're going, when it's appropriate to do that. That's crazy.
0: Well, okay, listen to this. The single biggest barrier stopping people from exploring, you know, out-of-body experiences.
1: Yeah.
0: They say it has no basis in reality, that the fear of not returning to your body, because, you know, they being like the generalized, you know, population that created this astral projecting, the YouTube video, they say, oh, you know, go for it, because there's no proof that you won't come back into your body.
1: What horrible podcast got you spun up this morning? What were you listening to?
0: No, nothing. I just telling you about, like, there was a point in my life in 2020, I wanted to try an out-of-body experience. I was very open to a lot of new things.
1: Just try new things with Ross. Why can't it just be like that? You guys do something crazy.
0: Oh, man.
1: All right. Well, you know, F the Coastal game, F the NFL game that happened last night.
0: But well, the NFL game we'll talk about during the NFL report. You don't have to worry about that. The Coastal game, we can catch up. Yeah, in the NFL report.
1: We do have 4 hours, so
0: yeah.
1: Thank you for that entertaining journey. We'll take a break. When we get back, the early edition of the Entertainer Report is next.
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3: 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Very first look at traffic on this Friday morning, and we are accident-free in both Horry and Georgetown County. Look for a disabled vehicle on Bypass 17 southbound, just north of 21st Avenue North.
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0: Your Wave 104 cast, sunny today and humid. We're hitting high of 75. This evening, mainly clear and a low of 54.
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1: 925.
4: That is right. It is officially Dolly Parton Day in various cities across the nation. But for some reason, North Carolina was on it with giving Dolly Parton her day on 925. But Myrtle Beach and South Carolina, not so much. What's going on with us?
5: What do you mean? I mean, what do we have to do? We're saying that it's Dolly Day and...
4: In certain parts of the country, because each city or each, you know, state is supposed to do like an ordinance to say this is going to be Dolly Parton Day.
5: Yeah,
4: we didn't do a legal ordinance for that.
5: Do we really need it to be in a book to appreciate it?
4: Yes, it needs to be in a book so we never forget this
5: day. Is Cinco de Mayo on the books? Is it an ordinance in the town? We still celebrate it.
4: That's true. You're right. It is.
5: You, so, you don't need the city to approve of you appreciating a person or a thing.
4: I feel like we do. But yes, today officially is Dolly Parton Day. So we need to appreciate everything about her. Don't you agree?
5: I mean, I can't think of anyone who would deserve that appreciation more. I mean, I was thinking about that on the way to work. There's some Dolly billboards out on my way. I was like, you know, she might be like the one person that people should try to emulate the most. Like, there's a ton of nice people out there.
4: Yeah.
5: But I don't think anyone's nicer than Dolly was.
4: I think she, yeah. I mean, she did so much for her community and communities elsewhere. That's right. Why the whole nation should celebrate Dolly Parton today.
5: Yeah, I'm down with that.
4: Yeah, so.
5: How does one go about doing that? Step one.
4: Well, you watch 9 to 5 or Steel Magnolias now on Netflix. That's how you do it.
5: I'll weave that into my crazy day.
4: Yes. The other day, I thought this was kind of interesting. You know, Nick Cage was out and about with gray hair and people are like, oh man, he's stressed out because his Malibu home's about to fall into the sinkhole because look, he's graying. He has white hair now. You know why he has white hair, grayish white hair?
5: I'm sorry, I spaced. Who are we talking about?
4: Nicolas Cage.
5: Okay,
4: actor Nicolas Cage. People were saying he must be so stressed out that he's letting his hair go and he's graying and getting white hair because of all the stress from the Malibu home in the sinkhole.
5: I would guess he's doing it for a role.
4: Yeah, go figure. You're right. It is for a role. It's actually coming out very soon. I don't know if you remember, Nicolas Cage is playing John Madden in a brand new movie. Yes, it also stars Christian Bale as Al Davis and Catherine Hahn, plus Catherine Hahn, Sienna Miller, John Mulaney, and Shane Gillis. They will all be in this movie, which hits select movie theaters November 11th and then goes to Prime Video on November 18th. So if you don't have Amazon Prime, you might want to get a free account just to watch this movie.
5: You know, thinking about Nick Cage as John Madden without having seen the movie makes zero sense. But I'm sure once I see it, it'll be like, damn, that's John Madden.
4: Even though he changed his look for the role, he's still skinny. So they must have just added a fat suit to him.
5: Maybe they. That's so rude.
4: Well, John Madden was a bigger guy. Nick Cage is super like skinny toothpick skinny,
5: I know. Just giving you a hard time.
4: And so I'm going to play you a little clip of the new trailer.
6: What is this? You only have 7 men on a team, and I'm out. Here's my playbook. Every play I ever coached, every play I ever drew, let's get to work.
4: I feel like he's the same character in every role.
5: That sounds awful.
4: Oh my gosh.
5: That sounds really bad.
4: What's going on with Nick Cage? Aww.
5: It sounds just like Nick Cage doing a dopey voice.
4: I know. I don't think it's going to work out very well. And hey, you didn't mention my whole Amazon free account thing. But yeah, you know, every now and again, you can start a free Amazon account and say you're a first-time user. And get a new email address and say you're a first-time user again and do it again and again like I do.
5: All that work.
4: Hey, it's worth it. For a few weeks free, why not? Especially if you want to watch this movie, which you probably don't.
5: I don't know why more people don't just go in cahoots. Like, all right, I'll buy the Amazon, give you the login. You get Netflix, you give me the login and just kind of diversify the app subscriptions. Like, why don't more people do that?
4: Yeah.
5: Like, I have them all. Why am I not sharing some and have other people buy other parts?
4: Well, because it'll log other people out of your account when you're logged, depending on the account.
5: Well, no, because there's different users. Like, the kids have theirs. We log on. They've got, you know, they click on their name and they go into their saved shows and stuff.
4: Oh, I see. Yeah, but you're paying more for multiple users being on an account.
5: I don't think so. I think I just have an account.
4: No, for Netflix, they do charge you extra for multiple users. Mm. I know that part.
5: Mm. You still split it up. Like, you know, you just share the expense.
4: Yeah.
5: You're still, if you did that, you're probably still paying less than you would for Netflix by yourself.
4: Yeah, that is possible, I guess.
5: I mean, I don't know if that would work. I'm just wondering why.
4: Mm-hmm. So, big news coming up with Macklemore. I don't know if we know.
5: This guy's getting so much press.
4: He is getting a lot of press. So, we know, you know, he got kicked off Ed Sheeran's tour. By the way, Ed Sheeran's ticket prices, they've dropped 50%.
5: Mm. Yeah.
4: And people are getting refunds, too. That's how bad his tour is right now. And you can go see Ed Sheeran in a really good location for $36.
5: He's one dude I would have never guessed would have been embroiled in such controversy. And he's the most milquetoast dude out there.
4: Well, here's the thing. Macklemore just announced yesterday on Instagram that he is doing a free Palestine tour. Kicks off.
5: It's not free.
4: It's not free, but it's to free Palestine. Not a free show.
5: Right. That's okay.
4: It's a, hey, free Palestine.
5: Right.
4: And it's a tour. And it kicks off late next month. Shows are scheduled for Dublin, Paris, London. U.S. states will be added later.
5: Mm.
4: And proceeds will go to pro-Palestinian organizations. And there will be special guests. He hasn't dropped any names yet of who these special guests will be. But yeah, so Dublin on October 26th, Paris October 29th, and London October 30th. And everyone's screaming online, oh, make it so that we can, you know, stream it online and we'll pay to stream. He hasn't announced if he's going to do that option.
5: Well, downside is that you have to listen to Macklemore.
4: Hey, you didn't like that? I mean, he has two good songs. Yes, I saw him at Red Rocks years ago. I saw him before he was big at Red Rocks, and he was a great performer. I only went to that show to go see Red Rocks, not to actually see him perform.
5: Yeah.
4: But it was a fun show.
5: Yeah, I mean, he's an artist I would see as the guy who's opening somewhere or on a side stage. I would never, not a slight against him, he's just not my jam. You know what I mean?
7: Yeah. Can we go thrift shopping?
8: What?
4: Yeah.
5: I mean, this is a bop, but now what? Once this one's done, what?
4: There's other ones that he has.
5: Oh, sure he does. What? Actually, there's one. Here's one that's more popular than that one. I've never heard this song, and it's three times more popular. Oh, I know this song.
4: Yeah, you know this song.
5: I had no idea that was Macklemore.
9: Yeah. Let's go.
5: Got it. Okay.
4: Yeah, see?
5: I still wouldn't go out and see him by himself. This is not my jam. I'm not knocking the dude.
4: Yeah. Well, it looks like Brooke Hogan is telling all to Us Weekly. I'm not sure why. Maybe it's because she's making money off the article, but she threw her late father, Hulk Hogan, under the bus by saying this story. I don't know why she's bringing this story up.
5: Like now, still?
4: I mean, it's pretty bad. She said that Hulk Hogan slept with her best friend, Christine Plant, when he was married to her mom still.
5: Mm.
4: And she said, I forgive people very easily, sometimes probably too easily. I forgave him, but something between us changed afterward. I don't think he ever related to me in quite the same way again.
5: Mm.
4: And
5: yeah, that would be, you know, it's your best friend. It looks like she felt like she was wronged by both parties in that situation.
4: And as soon as Plant, you know, got with Hulk Hogan, Linda knew the marriage was going to end.
5: Well, you think?
4: Well, I mean, she could have forgiven him and moved on and said, yeah, you know, I'll give you a second chance, but she didn't. Linda filed for divorce, you know, in 2007 after the affair, and the divorce was finalized in 2009. Brooke said her father, you know, had been an excellent parent for the longest time up until he decided to cheat on her mom with her best friend. That is just bizarre, don't you think?
5: That's rough.
4: And it's also like, why now? Why bring it up? Now, granted, her best friend did sell the story first to National Enquirer.
5: Oh, got it.
4: So is this her doing damage control?
5: I don't know. Good question.
4: Yeah. It's a bad situation all the way around. I can't believe this is happening.
5: Trying to find a picture of her, but like they all look like clones, like the super blonde hair, super skinny. They look like the same chick. Everybody does. Brooke, the mom, like it's everybody's platinum blonde.
4: But that's what he liked. That was his type.
5: Well, I'm just saying it's hard to figure out who's who in the Hogan camp because the chicks all look the same.
4: Yeah, they do. Kylie Kelce wants to interview a very special person. Here she is talking about, you know, offering it up out there.
8: Duchess of Cambridge, if you ever wanted to come on and chit chat about some field hockey and maybe kids, I don't know. We got a couple things in common, and our husbands chit chatted on the other podcast, but you could come on this one.
4: Yes, that's right. Prince William was on her husband's podcast, The New Heights one, with Travis Kelce. And so now she wants to also do a similar interview with the Duchess. Ugh. So I don't know. Do you think that's going to come to be?
5: I don't. That sounds terrible to me.
4: Really? Why? You don't want to hear from?
5: No.
4: Kate Middleton. I want to hear from Kate Middleton. I want to know what she thinks about Meghan Markle. That's the first question I'd ask her. Hey, what do you think about Meghan Markle moving back to England? And what do you think about her? Do you guys still have beef? What's happening?
5: This is what I hear in that. This is all I hear.
4: Oh my gosh. Why?
5: They're words, but they have zero value to them whatsoever.
4: Yeah, I guess. U2 is coming out with a brand new album November 13th, and they've released a few of their tracks already. Now, there is one new one called Silencio. I'm going to play you a little snippet of it. You love snippets.
5: I do love a snippet.
4: Here it is.

0: Who's this again?
1: You too.
0: Ah.
1: Yeah.
2: I'm going to go get some lunch while this plays before they start singing.

0: man, U2 never misses, dude. That's a, I mean, it's a banger.
1: Are you being serious or are you joking?
0: I love this. You don't like it?
1: It's okay. I like their other one that we played. Remember the other one? It was a month ago. Can't remember the name of it, but it was really good, and they had a long intro on it. And you're like, if they just cut that intro, it'd be perfect.
0: Oh, yeah.
1: Then they actually gave us the radio version, not for us, but our sister station who's playing it on overnights. And they cut out the intro just like you told, you said they should.
0: Yeah.
1: And it just gets to it.
0: Yeah, it takes forever. I don't know why bands do the big, long intros like that.
1: I don't know, but
0: it was all like sound effects and crap, wasn't it, or something? I don't know.
1: Here's the other thing that's exciting. So their last track on the new album is Carnival de Luz, which means like Carnival of the of Light.
0: Mm-hmm.
1: And it features the last vocal performance ever by Dolly Parton.
0: Oh.
1: So I wish we had that track available, but you won't hear it until you buy the album November 13th.
0: Oh, it's not released yet.
1: I don't think they're going to release it before the album because they want you to buy the album to find it.
0: Well, that's what I'm saying. When the album comes out, it'll be officially released and then we'll probably be able to grab it on Spotify.
1: Yeah. Well, maybe if they license it to them.
0: Yeah, true.
1: Because there's a lot of artists that don't. Garth Brooks is one of them. He doesn't have any licensed material on that platform.
0: Right.
1: I actually, when I have to play a Garth Brooks song at Music Bingo, I end up playing the tribute band that covers the Garth Brooks song. And I'm like, that's a tribute, but it meant to be a Garth Brooks song.
0: You couldn't just not play that song?
1: No, I needed it the other night. Okay. It happens. And
0: I wonder if that's working out for him.
1: What do you mean?
0: The not licensing his music. And I get the point of it. You know, he wants you to buy the album. And, you know, he doesn't, you know, the split between spot, you know, the any of the platforms is, you know, a lot of artists don't like that. And I understand why. But you are making something every time the song plays.
1: Yeah.
0: Versus waiting, like, who's... When's the last time you've thought of or heard of anyone buying a Garth Brooks album? I mean, I can't imagine he's making a lot now.
1: Here's the thing. From what I've heard from managers, like music managers, they say that they don't make that much off Spotify.
0: Correct. But he's not making, he doesn't have like a new album out.
1: Yeah.
0: So is anyone buying old Garth Brooks albums right now? Brooks albums or whatever?
1: I mean, I don't know. I think he makes more money on touring at this moment and merch.
0: Yeah.
1: And our final story, your favorite girl. She just released a brand new song, Patient Zero. Taylor Swift's Patient Zero will be on her surprise deluxe album expansion, The Life of a Showgirl, The Encore.
0: Mm-hmm.
1: And I'm going to play this song for you because I know how much you love her. She's your favorite.
0: I just don't like that she's shoved in our face all the time. The person I have no problem with. And her music, I mean, it's top 40. You know, it's she's fine. It's just constantly shoved in our face.
1: Well, here it is.
0: Is she going back country or something?

0: All right. What am I supposed to be doing with this?
1: So is she trying to say, like, oh, listen to the lyrics. She's like, if you want to party with someone who has a devil on their shoulder under the halo. Like, what? What is it? The song is very odd.
0: Yeah, that was lost on me because I don't really listen to the lyrics very much. So,
1: well, she will be debuting the music video for it, and it features Dakota Johnson and Colin Farrell.
0: Mm-hmm.
1: And this music video will debut on Sunday night on MTV's VMAs, which, keep in mind, will be both on MTV and CBS. I don't know how CBS will stream the, or will it just be on the CBS streaming? Because football's on Sunday. How are they going to do with the MTV VMAs on Sunday at the same time?
0: Yeah, I'll be sure and get on that. I'll be watching that.
1: Yeah, so.
0: Can you play the intro of that song again, like the beginning, the Taylor Swift song? I'm going to tell you how I heard the song.
1: Okay, here it is. Here it is. Oh my gosh.
0: That's what I heard when she starts singing. No attention to it at all.
1: Oh, if you want to party with someone that has a devil on their shoulder and a halo on their head, I think she's trying to say she has a devil on her shoulder. Hang with her.
0: No, that's
1: essentially what she's getting at.
0: Thank you very much.
1: That's
0: Beth.
1: It.
0: All right. It is Open Line Friday. We'll take a break. Be back in just a second. TNA Show.
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1: All right, make your plans to join us Saturday, October 24th for the 5th annual Booby Bowl. 810 Billiards Bowling and Market Comet. Benefits carrying in our lifetime. You bowl up to 4 hours with, says here, your favorite wave personalities. What a crazy assumption that you might have one.
2: Hey, you know what? Charlie told me to put that in
1: there. Did he? All right.
2: Yes. What are we going to say? To bowl with people that you listen to every single day on the radio?
1: Well, if you, by definition here, if you have a favorite wave personality, that means there's some that you don't like. We should pair you with the one you don't like. So maybe you'll come around.
2: That's actually a really good idea. Why don't we do that?
1: I don't know. Anyway, just $10 and you can bowl for up to 4 hours. I mean, that's a deal you just can't beat. We're doing it all for a great cause, benefiting caring in our lifetime. And 810 Billiards Bowling raised the stakes here. You can also, they're going to not charge for a pool or darts. So you can get all three in if you want.
2: Yes.
1: And just hang out and make a day of it. It's also sponsored by Surfwater Promotions, At Your Service Plubing, says here.
2: No, At Your Service Plumbing, Heating, and Air.
1: That's not what I'm reading.
2: Oh my gosh. Are you kidding me? Someone messed up my liner. This is why I don't stay logged into my account.
1: At Your Service Plumbing, Heating, and Air. I'm sure they don't like that. Pick a Party and Strong Selves, a big part of it. So there is that. 5th annual Booby Bowl going on. 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
2: Oh, my gosh. Oh, my gosh, Tommy. I'm so mad about this liner.
1: Well, I'm joking about it, but some Yahoo on Saturday will totally read that.
2: That is true.
1: So, anyway, it'll be a lot of fun. October 24th, noon to 4.
2: Thank you.
1: Perfect timing.
2: Thank you for catching that, because I need to change it for everyone. I hope no one's been saying plubing.
1: Somebody 100% will.
2: Oh, my gosh.
1: They'll Ron Burgundy the F out of that.
2: And this is exactly why I don't keep my account logged in. Anyone can change anything.
1: Yep, that's it. Hey, did you see this new Bonnie Blue deal? Just when you thought it couldn't get more awful, she has found a way to make her whole situation more awful.
2: Oh no, what'd she do? Well, she did say you can name her kid for a price.
1: Yes. That's the latest stunt. She's auctioned off the naming rights to her newborn baby. She says a cryptocurrency casino called BetBolt paid £1.2 million, which I guess is about like $1.6 million, for the rights to name the kid.
2: Oh, wow. So what are they going to name the kid?
1: This poor child is going to go by the name of BetBolt.
2: BetBolt?
1: This is a whole child, a baby.
2: Well, okay. I mean, hopefully it's a girl, right?
1: I have no idea what it is.
2: If it's a girl, then Bette Midler.
1: But no, it's BetBolt. I mean, it's not like
2: Bolt's the middle name, right?
1: No, it's the one word, BetBolt.
2: Oh, my gosh.
1: Right.
2: BetBolt?
1: At what point is this child abuse

0: you know, how this kid ended up in the world. And now she's got to go by Bet, he or she. He's got to go by Bet Bolt until they're old enough to change the name.
1: She did a video, too, about it. Do you want to hear what she had to say on her video?
0: Sure, why not?
1: Okay.
2: My auction's finished, and for 1.2 million, my baby is called Bet Bolt. I'm going to be shouting at Bet Bolt across the playground. I still don't know what Bet Bolt do. I'm confused. Like, should I contact them? Should I say thank you? Are they going to be involved in my baby's life? Or they're just going to be, is my baby just going to be called Bet Bolt? Hopefully Bet Bolt reach out today, because I have an appointment tomorrow at Westminster Registry Office to officially name my baby. And for those that say this is disgusting or this is rage bait, wouldn't you for 1.2 million rename your kid? Because I know I would. But then again, I still enjoy earning my money by opening my legs. If I hadn't opened them, I wouldn't have been able to make this 1.2. To be honest, out of all the names, second.
1: Okay, I'll stop.
0: She never stops.
1: Okay, if you want, like, why don't we do that? We should do that. Maybe I'll get pregnant and let someone name my baby. And they can.
0: No, I was thinking this story is a model on what not to do. I didn't know you were going to take ideas from it.
1: Hey, 1.2 million. I'll have a kid and I'll let someone name my kid for 1.2 million.
0: I mean, you know, that kid would, you know, would be fine because, you know, that, you know, it would not have the origin story that this one does. I mean, this poor child might be. Grow up and be the person that ends the world.
1: Oh, God.
0: Because that, if that's not a superhero, anger, bad guy origin story, mom banged 800 people and then sold the naming rights to her, and now she's got to be he or she. I don't know why I keep calling it a girl. I have no idea what it is.
1: I thought it was going to be a girl. Didn't she do like an announcement as a girl?
0: Maybe. Oh.
1: But here's the other thing. I mean, 1.2 million just for the name. How much would she charge if she says, okay, I'll be like the surrogate. You can have my kid. How much would she charge to sell her kid? I wonder.
0: Does this woman have any like friends or family in her entire life?
1: Yeah, she has friends. They're all in the adult film industry.
0: They're all in that?
1: Yeah. I mean, they get along because they, and OnlyFans, she has a lot of OnlyFans friends, or maybe they just show up for her because they want, you know, they want to get into the video.
0: I mean, like real friends that are semi like sane, like a parent somewhere or a cousin that can go, hey, I got to tell you something. We got to talk about something like some kind of intervention.
1: I don't think she has it. I think she has a lot of yes people around her because they're all getting a cut in some form.
0: I mean, if you think about how like terrible this whole bit she's doing with her vagine and her kid and naming it and all this other stuff, right? Usually guys, I would say usually, but in a lot of cases, guys brag when they are able to, you know, get down with the chick, like, oh man, I got some last night, oh, blah, blah, blah, blah. Or if you were, you know, anyone who nailed a celebrity, you go, man, shh, don't tell anybody, but I totally hooked up with Cindy Crawford, da, da, da. These guys wear hoods because they don't even want to be associated or identified as one of the dudes who nailed this chick.
1: Some of those guys wearing the masks when they are going through, I think they might have been in a relationship or a marriage. Maybe that's why they wore the mask and they were cheating.
0: It is just a pile of terrible.
1: But here's the other thing. Okay, so you said 1.5. It's 2.5.
0: Huh?
1: So, did you say 1.5? Why did I think 1.5 million? Because it's 2.5 million.
0: Oh, it's what I'm reading here says 1.6. But, I mean, that is the least of the issues in this story.
1: No, this is it. Well, I'm going to ask you a question.
0: All right.
1: If someone said, Tommy, I want you and Erica to have another child
0: and
1: name that child after, not a crazy name like that, but some name.
0: Yes.
1: For 2.5 million, would you guys do it?
0: Oh, 100%.
1: Yeah?
0: Yeah. I mean, there's no tragic origin story.
1: Okay.
0: And then, you know, some of that money would be in an account for that kid to benefit from.
1: Yeah.
0: And then when they get to be 18, it's like, change your name to whatever. You want to be Bob? Okay. You can change it. But right now, and then you could give a nickname that's not associated with the whatever name at all. Hey, your name's Bet Bolt, but we're going to call you Chuck.
1: I got to admit, she's ahead of the curve with marketing. I think this is a great idea. What? I do think it was
0: the selling of the name, right?
1: Yes, because I would do it. I want to do it. It makes me want to have a kid just so I can do this.
0: Well, you have one obstacle to overcome that no one gives an F about the name of your kid.
1: Thanks, Tommy.
0: Well, I mean, you and Ross would for sure.

0: you know, those around you potentially. Yeah, sure. Yeah. But no, BetBolt doesn't give one single F about whether or not you're having a kid or not.
1: I would have to have more followers.
0: It's crazy that a company would want to be associated with this terribleness.
1: Well, they have nothing to lose. It's a betting site.
0: Yeah.
1: I mean, come on.
0: Yeah, it's just, oh my God. I just feel bad for that kid. Like, at what point is it child abuse? Like, so, okay, now she's did all this, right? She's nailed 8,000 dudes, mm-hmm. and then she did it again, and then they had, you know, everybody went number one, and it wasn't there that whole awfulness, too? All right, so now she's a whole-ass parent.
1: Yes.
0: At what point is it child abuse to continue all this crap? You know, maybe it's behind the kid's back or whatever, but, you know, just the you know, to be a child, to be forced to be associated with all of this and have to deal with the ramifications socially.
1: What's the difference between her and every adult film star that has a family?
0: The 1-800 guys on camera simultaneously doing all this?
1: You don't think... Here, I'm going to see if there's an adult film star that's been with so many people.
0: Oh, yeah. And that kid, too, but it not as wide known. Like, if I told my mom today, I called her and named a porn star, she would have no idea who I'm talking about. Bonnie Blue? Pretty sure she knows who that is. I mean, she's a household name level slut.
1: Oh, gosh. No, I mean, it's not that bad, is it? Because there's three of them. It's Bonnie Blue and two other chicks are doing the same thing. I can't remember their names.
0: It's dependent on how many people are doing it that makes it awful. So if it's just her, terrible.
1: And
0: but
1: technically,
0: if three people bang 800,000 people on camera, it's okay.
1: I'll have you know, Bonnie Blue isn't... Oh, wait. Yeah, she did break... initially, it was Lisa Sparks that had the Guinness World Record, not Guinness World Record, but the world record. I don't know who accounted for that.
0: Yeah.
1: Of 919 sexual encounters in a 24-hour period. And then Bonnie Blue broke that with 1,057 in 12 hours.
0: Well, let's test your theory on it being okay because several people have done it and switch it from banging 800,000 guys on camera to murder. Murder's bad. You go out and you murder somebody, you get arrested, you go to jail, and you're a pretty terrible person.
1: Yeah, but
0: if we all left the building right now and went out and killed somebody, is it still murder? Is it okay now?
1: There's a difference. She's having sexually protected, you know, she wears condoms and stuff.
0: It's not illegal what she's doing.
1: Well, it's not. I mean, everyone's tested, everything's good. You know, it's not like she's spreading a disease to murder these men. So what's the issue?
0: Isn't it like a little, you're not doing it. Why aren't you doing it if it's so okay?
1: Well, morally for me, it's not okay. But
0: right, and that's
1: everyone has a different moral compass. Lily Phillips has been with 1,057 within a 24-hour period. Annie Knight's also 583 men in 6 hours. Rebecca Goodwin has done this too.
0: They all banged many people.
1: Yeah, a lot of these people are in the 500 to 1,000 range of men within a 24-hour period.
0: Right, yeah.
1: So, there's a list of them that do this.
0: I know. That doesn't, I mean, it's the point, though. It's I take it back, Beth. It's totally acceptable.
1: Well, no,
0: my daughter decides to do this.
1: Morally, it's probably not the best, but they're not hurting anyone. Now, if they were spreading a sexually transmitted disease, that's another story.
0: That's not the point. No one's killing anybody.
1: Yeah.
0: Can we at least agree that it's a little out of the norm? Can we land on that level together?
1: Culturally for us, it's out of the norm, but who knows? Maybe in other countries it's acceptable. Who knows?
0: Not one single country, I'd love for you to chat this up, is where it is a societal norm to bang 8,000 guys on camera. Like not one country does that on the reg.
1: I just feel like a lot of these adult film stars do. I mean, maybe not all at once, but they've done as many people just over a longer period of time.
0: Right.
1: So what's the difference between an adult film star and
0: I officially apologize to Bonnie Blue for raising my eyebrows at the terribleness that this whole thing... More so, it's her vagina.
1: It is her
0: vagina. Do what you want to do, whatever.
1: Yes.
0: I'm more worried about the kid and what that kid's going to have to deal with.
1: I mean, it's kids going to have to deal with a lot of teasing at school, but...
0: But that's,
1: I mean,
0: all right, because it's her vagina.
1: What's the difference between that and Kim Kardashian's sex tape? I mean, you don't think her kids are having to deal with that?
0: Oh, of course, yeah. You know, that's definitely something that they'll have to... I mean, they'll, you know... But it's like one time. And I don't even know if it was intentional. And yeah, it was.
1: Yes, it was by grandma, her mom. Yeah. Yeah, which terrible. Is disgusting that her mom intentionally did that to like boost her career.
0: 100%. Terrible.
1: Gosh. But, and Ray J like finally comes out and says, yeah, her mom did this on purpose to make her, you know, huge in Hollywood.
0: There you go, man. So, I don't know, I'm a little thrown by the by the defense over here.
1: Well, okay, I'm defending Bonnie Blue on this because you know what? She's not hurting anyone with her choices.
0: Right.
1: Unless she is,
0: except her own kid.
1: I mean, now she is. So now she's got to change her ways.
0: Which brings me back to the original point. At what point is it child abuse?
1: When you're hurting another party.
0: And that this child has to live with her origin story.
1: Well, it's too late now.
0: Yeah.
1: It's too late now. She can't go back. So you move forward and you hope that the child never knows. You change your name.
0: Oh. Have you seen social media? Like there's no way for it not to know.
1: I don't know. And here's the thing though. Bonnie Blue put smiles on many men's faces.
0: So she can't tell. They're too ashamed to show it because they're wearing a mask.
1: Wasn't she doing good for society? Isn't the whole thing is to help humanity in a sense? She's helping these men who probably couldn't get any.
0: Listen, I'm no beacon of morality. I'm not trying to say that I am. I just feel bad for the kid. That's all. Yeah, I'm sure done some.
1: I don't know.
0: Unsavory things.
1: I'm not here to judge anyone because we all have our downfalls in life.
0: Yeah, we can agree that this is exceptional and probably not in a great way. All right, can we land on that?
1: We can land on that. We'll land on that.
0: All right, good to go. All right, it's Open Line Friday. Give us a call, 843-626-9283. Got the NFL update coming up for you. We'll also throw in the results of the Coastal game last night. Oh, it's a tale of two halves and not a great one with a sad, sad ending. We'll go over that info for you coming up in the NFL update as well. Update some injuries, too. Who's playing? Who's not? We were waiting to see some guys get through practice to see if they could practice. And now we're getting close to the weekend. So where do we land on those dudes? Get to all that plus your phone calls on an Open Line Friday here on the TNA Show.
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3: 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If you see an accident or have traffic news we need to know about, pull over and text us at 843-626-WAVE. 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
1: Your Wave 104 forecast, sunny today and humid. We're hitting high of 75. This evening, mainly clear and a low of 54.
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1: 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Lines are open, 843-626-9283. You can call us, you can message us on the Book of Faces, you can text us at that same number, and we will read your text, or we really love the voice text, so we can play it back on the air. What are folks saying this morning so far?
2: So Dean messaged us at 6 in the morning saying, good morning, kids. Happy Friday. Please play The Last DJ by Tom Petty.
1: What up, though, Dean?
2: Yeah, we'll try to pass that along to Rick because we can't get that on this morning.
1: Right. We can't even play all the songs that we have on here.
2: I know. Then we got another message. Oh, my gosh. There's crazy fly hitting into my eye in here. Oh my gosh, that fly has been chasing me all morning.
1: What is it a cosmic sign of?
2: I want to know. Do you want me to find out?
1: Yes. I was kidding. Why do I open my mouth? While you're looking that up, let's go to the lines here. Good morning. You're on the TNA Show. What's going on?
3: Why do I open my
4: mouth? Is it me?
1: Uh-oh. What happened?
4: Hello.
1: I don't know what's going on here. Oh, there we go. Hey, there we go.
2: Oh,
1: sorry.
2: God.
1: Fat fingers hit wrong buttons all the time. All right, buddy. What's up?
4: Who's there? I'm on the radio?
2: Yeah.
1: You're on the radio. And action.
4: Oh, yeah. My name's Leroy. I was listening to the show a little earlier. And just a minute, man. I'm on the radio. I'm on the phone. I'm like a head drum major for a 300-man marching band. Well, actually, we're down to 273. We lost a few down in Jacksonville, Florida the other night. It's a rough town. But anyway, we're on our way to a big game, you know, the marching band, 270, well, I'm 274.
1: Yeah.
4: Up to Norfolk, Virginia. And me and the boys, we were listening to the show just now, that big segment about those girls.
1: Yeah.
4: That Beth says it's okay. So we're just curious, is Beth available for a date tonight?
1: Do you guys have
2: shut up.
1: Will Beth, would you make them
4: it would just take about an hour and a half.
2: No. So I personally don't think I mean I would never do that. That's against what I believe personally. Right. But if there's a woman out there that wants to do that, go for it. I'm not gonna like say, don't do what you're gonna do.
1: Yeah,
2: do what you're gonna do. You're gonna do it regardless.
1: Did you guys happen to pack your masks for this occasion here
4: mean the clown?
1: Yeah.
4: The clown mask?
1: Yeah, that's
2: it. Yeah.
1: Right, because you don't want to show your face while doing that. That'd be crazy.
4: Actually, our whole outfit is the tube socks.
1: Oh, okay.
4: You can wear the tube socks with the blue stripes and the red stripes. You can tell which team is in.
1: There you go.
2: Oh, like the Chili Peppers. Go figure.
1: I would like to point something else out, slightly off topic.
4: Beth, you said the Chili Peppers. No, we don't. Tube socks on your feet.
1: Right. Oh, there you go. White tube socks.
2: Yeah.
1: Girls can't say no to the socks on the feet. Hey, brother, thank you, man. Safe travels, buddy, and have a good weekend, man. We'll see you. There you go. I'd like to point something out here.
2: Okay.
1: Would everyone please just acknowledge that Beth mentioned one time that one thing is okay, and I don't disagree, it's that woman's own vagina.
2: Yeah, it is her own vagina. It's
1: right?
2: Okay for her.
1: And threw it out there. And within minutes, she got an offer from, 274. From this guy here, 274. Minutes got an offer for 274 sex acts. Like, if I brought that up and I was all pro for it, there'd be crickets on. There wouldn't even be crickets on the phone. Like instantly, you have sexual opportunity.
2: You don't know that. There could be women listening that would call in and say, I want to do that with Tommy.
1: Well, where the F are they? Not that I would take advantage of it, but, I mean, it'd be a hell of a feather in my cap.
2: I mean, it would.
1: You know what I mean? I appreciate you, ma'am. I'm married, but I appreciate that kind of attention. Thank you very much. Zero. Instantly, hundreds.
2: Oh, my gosh.
1: Sexual opportunity. Zero. Over here.
2: Well, I think that would be, I think any woman would have that opportunity.
1: Yeah, I know that. I'm just imagining what life must be like for the average woman where just opportunity just falls from the sky. Hundreds of them.
2: I know.
1: Instantly. It's like, you know, there's women equality. You guys are far superior to us in many ways.
2: I mean, it happens to men, too. It really does.
1: You got to be like a Sam Hartman kind of type dude. You know, you got to be one of these, you know, muscly beard, Viking beard dudes in order to get. It still not wouldn't be hundreds.
2: I mean, at one point, that was Tom Cruise. Like, he'd have hundreds of women lined up for him. Yeah. But now that he's pushing his religion on them, they don't want to do it.
1: I'm sure the Beatles could have plowed their way through America had they wanted to.
2: Yes.
1: You know?
2: And the Stones.
1: But for, like, regular old Joe like me, it's just something that we'll just have to imagine.
2: That's true. I would be curious to know how many people Paul McCartney's been with. I mean, look at Gene Simmons. He's been with, 6,000, 7,000 people?
1: He's chopped. Like, Paul McCartney, when he was young, was a handsome guy. Gene's chopped and has always been chopped.
2: Yeah, and he had this burn book of so many women. Right. You know what? Let's look up Gene's count. And
1: even his wife is a smoke show.
2: Yeah. I think it was between
1: Shannon
2: 4 and 7.
1: Right?
2: Yeah, Shannon Tweed. Yeah. I mean, she was a model and a Playboy bunny, right?
1: Right, yeah.
2: Let's see, Gene Simmons sex count. Let's see if we can find it.
1: I wonder how long it would take to get tired of that as a dude.
2: I don't think it would. So right now in the burn book, they say it's right under 5,000 of Polaroid photos documenting it. It could be more than 5,000. That was just the burn book.
1: Yeah, I'm sure. And I would bet the majority of them are post show. Like, roadie or, you know, tech guy go out and grab him. You know, he probably knows Gene's type.
2: And then Ron Jeremy claimed at one point his number was up there with Gene Simmons, that they would go back and forth and compete with each other.
1: Yeah.
2: I mean, that's his vice. Most people have a vice, whether it's alcohol, smoking, you know. For Gene, it was sex.
1: I mean, is it once you're married, it's a vice.
2: It is a vice.
1: I guess if
2: once
1: you're not
2: married, because didn't they almost break up their marriage? Was the fact he was continuing to?
1: It's been a long time since I've heard anything about that, but I would imagine it was. It didn't make it a happy affair.
2: No,
1: they didn't. They didn't sit in the bed and cuddle while talking about it.
2: Not at all.
1: I grant you that.
2: By the way, I did look up what it means, a fly hitting you in the eye. So it means a sudden wake-up call to pay attention to something you're ignoring or refusing to see in your waking life.
1: What is the cosmic sign of I just crapped my pants? There's got to be like...
2: Oh, for that lady that did in that race?
1: Yeah, what is the universe trying to tell me if I just crapped my pants? I mean, there's somebody has definitely assigned cosmic reason to that.
2: Because that lady, she lost all of her sponsorship. What was the High Rocks competition?
1: Right. Yeah.
2: It's a profound fear of exposure, a loss of personal boundaries, an urgent need to release toxic emotional baggage. So she was just releasing the emotional baggage that day.
1: Got it. At the expense of everybody else who had to touch the equipment.
2: Yes. Pink eye went around.
1: Have some of my emotional toxic baggage. All right. We got to take a break. When we get back, we will get to the NFL update. We'll get into the details of last night's game. Bijan went the F off. We'll get into this weekend's games and updates as well. Just 5 minutes away, the NFL update here on the TNA Show.
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2: Your Wave 104 cast, sunny today and humid. We're hitting high of 75 this evening, mainly clear, and a low of 54.
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0: 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Well, we'll get into that in a second. I want to get back into start off with the NFL. That seems a little bit more on point there. Falcons destroyed the Packers last night, 35-14. Atlanta completely took over. After Green Bay scored first, Falcons ripped off 27 straight points, turning a 7-7 game to a 27-7 lead. And never really let Green Bay get back in the game. Bijan Robinson, if you have him on your fantasy team, you are enjoying the day. I know I have him in two leagues, and that was a nice wake up. I was, I looked and expected that maybe I got like 21 points out of him. Nope, 30 some points.
1: Oh my
0: God! Bijan last night, 194 rushing yards, two rushing touchdowns, plus 19 receiving yards. That's 213 total yards for Bijan Robinson. So that was amazing.
1: You might actually come back in your league based on that.
0: I don't really appreciate the assumption you're making that I'm not already in the league.
1: Well, you had Jaden as your quarterback, which ruined things last week.
0: Troublesome. I do have some Jaden update here coming up in a little bit, but once we get into injuries and such. Drake London also went nuclear, 9 catches, 194 yards, including a 68-yarder. Michael Penix Jr. made his first start of the season, 18 for 25, 256 yards, a tutty, did throw a pick. Atlanta ran for 242 yards last night. Green Bay, over or under 50, Beth?
1: Under.
0: You're right. 17 rushing yards on the night.
1: Wow.
0: Jordan Love, 312 yards, two tutties. And that is all that, that's just amazing work last night. So Green Bay's 13-game home opener winning streak ends with that absolute embarrassment last night. So Falcons, big winner heading into week three. Yeah, week three.
1: Not good.
0: Before we get into the injuries and stuff, let's look at Coastal real quick. They lost to Liberty last night, 34-17. Tale of two halves. Coastal actually went into halftime with a 17-10 lead, but then Liberty dominated in the second half with 24 unanswered points. So not a great showing last night in the second half, at least. For the Chanticleers, so Liberty comes in and takes off, goes home with the dub.
1: So it's been a bad start for the year for them, right? Because, they got one win so far.
0: What is their record right now? I think it's 1-3 or something like that. Yeah.
1: It looks like this. So they won their September. No, that was 25. I don't know. I think it's one.
0: Yeah. So anyway, let's look at some injuries here. Jaden Reed's neck injury is a major concern from last night. He remains without a timetable. He suffered a serious looking neck injury against the Jets. He was taken off the field on the backboard, spent the night in a New Jersey hospital. Green Bay said he's in good spirits and has movement in all extremities, which is good. But Matt LaFleur said earlier this week, it's far too early to know when he'll return or even if he will return this season.
1: He shouldn't.
0: We all know Jackson Dart is done for the season. He's expected to undergo season-ending surgery. And Jameis Winston will be taking the snaps for the Giants this weekend. Jaden Daniels is working to come back with that dislocated non-throwing elbow.
1: Oh my gosh, why? Now,
0: won't be this week, but he has been taking reps at practice and trying to get his legs under him.
1: Is it possible the coach is pressuring him, saying if you don't come back, you may lose your contract? Is that what they're doing to him?
0: Well, contract concerns are something that has to be considered because, you know, he could be given an offer at the end of this year, and that will be based on his performance, you know, going, you know, this year. But if he has season ending surgery, that offer is going to be, you know, not what it would have been, you know, like a break the bank offer.
1: But here's the thing. Say he plays the season like you're predicting possibly, right, and wraps his arm and does everything he can and they go really far, but they know that he's going to get the surgery for next season. Are they really going to offer him a decent contract?
0: Yeah, because, I mean, he is a standout player. I mean, he's an elite quarterback when healthy. And there's not like a quarterback tree that you can just go pick one of his caliber off of, you know, even in the, you know, even in the draft. I mean, there's just no guarantee. There aren't too many guys of that ilk of Jaden. So they're going to, in my opinion, roll the dice with him. If he gets the surgery, you know, they're still going to keep him on, maybe franchise tag him. And then, you know, maybe approach the contract issue going forward. But, yeah, no. Surgery, he's got no team concerns.
1: But he had the same issue last season, and he didn't play through it.
0: Right. I mean, and that was a big problem with the Commanders last year is, you know, not just Jaden's injury, but so many injuries. And we're dealing with that again this year. Mm-hmm. Like, just a ton of injuries, even on the defensive side that was weak to begin with, now with injuries. Yeah. But, you know, he can, it's a non-throwing elbow with a brace. He can, you know, avoid much, if not all, you know, any more damage that can be caused to that, you know, is just, can he operate effectively with that brace on? Obviously it's a non-throwing arm, but, you know, you still have to be able to take the snap. You still have to hand it off and use your arm for that.
1: That's going to be hard.
0: So, yep, there's that. Speaking of injured quarterbacks, Sam Darnold will be heading to Washington for Washington's homeowner, and he is trying to return Sunday. So if he does, that is not going to be – that's even worse for Washington. You know, Seattle undefeated so far, 2-0, and arguably, you know, if not the best team in the league right now. Definitely one of them.
1: Funny story, you're wearing a Seahawks shirt today. When he came in, I thought, when did you start cheering for Seattle?
0: Myrtle Beach. Seahawks,
1: I know,
0: ma'am.
1: I realize that.
0: But isn't that
1: it's the same colors as the Seattle Seahawks, I'm pretty sure, right?
0: No, it's like gold and
1: black. Wait, let me
0: green.
1: Find it. What are the Seahawks colors?
0: They're green.
1: Oh, they are.
0: Okay. Yeah. I mean, Myrtle Beach does have green. Myrtle Beach has got like 8 different uniform combinations. It's crazy. It's never the same. So, Malik Nabers dealing with a shoulder injury, but he's indicated he is expected to be good to go for Sunday's game. Ravens could be getting a huge defensive reinforcement. I'm going to butcher the guy's name, but their defensive tackle, Madi Mabuki, says he's in a good place with his neck injury, and he could potentially return this Sunday when they take on Dallas. It's the end of an era for Nick Chubb. One of the NFL's most respected running backs is calling it a career. He'll retire from the Browns, drafted by Cleveland back in 2018. He announced his retirement. So he is officially done.
1: That's sad.
0: Yeah. All right. Let's look at some of the local high school matchups. You got South Florence, the number 10 team in the entire state, visiting Myrtle Beach tonight. Oof.
1: Uh-oh.
0: It's going to be a long night.
1: Oh, you played the other Florence team.
0: Played West Florence. That wasn't pretty either. So now, you know, we go from bad to worse in terms of, you know, matchup issues. Okay. So it's going to be a long night for old Dilly and the boys, most likely. But if they could win this, what a coup that would be. So yeah. We will see about that tonight. That going down at Myrtle Beach High School tonight. Yes, Beck.
1: I wanted to bring up, did you see the story about the NFL's fine San Francisco Niners player, Kyle Jezusik? I have no idea how to pronounce his last name. Just J. Let's just say Kyle J. Anyways, and for his offensive celebration, I guess he was chugging a beer at the end of whatever he had just done on the field. They're charging him $14,000 for this.
2: I did not see that.
1: And I thought to myself, why? I mean, people are dancing in the end zone. Why can't he chug a beer?
2: There's a line where they don't like you, and I don't agree with it, but Stephon Diggs jumped on the goalpost, and he got flagged for that. It wasn't fine, but yeah, I don't know. Maybe some kind of taunting or something. It's dumb. Grown-ass men. Can I get back to the high school game?
1: Yes, go ahead. Right.
2: North Myrtle Beach is at Wilson. North Myrtle Beach is undefeated so far, and they're taking on a 2-3 Wilson team, so should be pretty routine tonight. You got West Florence, the team that Myrtle Beach lost to last week. They're visiting the 2-3 St. James Sharks. Ainer at Hartsville, Loris at Crestwood, Waccamaw at Georgetown, and Socastee will be taking on Marion, hoping for their first win, which is likely because Marion is 1-4 too. So totally possible there. So there is your NFL update. All right, got to take a break. It is Open Line Friday. 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
2: 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I saw this. It's an article by a body language expert or a series of them. And we all know, like, body language, you can probably tell when, especially people that you know, you can probably read them to some degree. But there are some people that they have to read body language, like, for a for their job. And it's kind of crazy the things they're able to tell just by watching you and watching you move.
1: Oh, wow.
2: There's one guy that weighed in as a family law attorney. He says that when a potential client explains something with, "and then for no reason," he says there's always a reason, and usually because that person did something bad. That's more of a verbal
1: explanation. That is verbal, yeah.
2: Here's one from a guy who is in loss prevention. It says, when a person is looking at people more than products, they're probably one of the people that's going to steal. Most people don't notice other people unless they have a goal that requires them to be very aware of everyone around them. But if you're looking to steal, you're looking at people to see
1: who's watching you.
2: Who's watching? Is there anybody around? You're not really looking at the product. You're not mulling it over and, you know, looking at it and, you know, making considerations. You're waiting for, you know, whatever the, you know, sign that the coast is clear. And apparently that is very telling in the loss prevention.
1: But who's going to verbalize, "oh yeah, this person is paying attention. Like, hey, I see that guy in the corner. I see that girl in the other corner." You know, like, who's going to verbalize that?
2: Well, I mean, I'm sure that the loss prevention people, especially, Target comes to mind when they're in there looking at the screens and they're watching a person who's not looking at any of the products, but he's, you know, kind of hanging around here and he's watching people go by and waiting for his time to do something.
1: Yeah.
2: He's not like shopping. He's looking at people in there. Like most of us, when I go in, especially, I'm not looking at anybody.
1: No, not at all. Unless they say something to me.
2: I'm trying to get in, get out. I'm looking for, in the exact place. I'm making a beeline to that place so I can get the hell out of there. But, you know, when you're looking to do something, nefarious, you're probably looking around to make sure the coast is clear. From private security, one guy says someone who's carrying a weapon is somebody, it helps because that person isn't used to carrying weapons and they'll be constantly fidgeting around with it. He says, "I've caught more than a few knives from people nervously playing with their pockets."
1: Yeah, but if you have a criminal who knows how to hold a weapon, then you're not going to be able to foresee that.
2: Well, it's not foolproof.
1: Yeah.
2: I'm just saying that they're able to tell in some cases.
1: Yeah.
2: When they're looking. A bartender says, "the absolute dead giveaway is when someone is performing, being relaxed. They make aggressive, deliberate eye contact to prove they're sober. They nod along to background music too hard or laugh a second too late at things nobody said. Normal people don't try to look normal." So if you're trying to play off how drunk you are, they can totally tell that.
1: And cut you off.
2: Right. Yeah, if they're going to do that. I mean, some people will keep on serving you no matter what. Here, a flight attendant says, when I do my final walkthrough pass to check for seatbelts, if you don't have yours on after my announcements where I ask you to, there's a high likelihood that you're going to be the problem passenger. Like, if you're not, or if you're already not following the simple instruction to put your seatbelt on, then you're likely going to cause problems later during the flight. You got to be a special kind of a dumbass to not have a seatbelt, not want a seatbelt on a plane.
1: Yeah. I mean, that's frustrating. Why wouldn't you put your seatbelt on?
2: Well, yeah, because, you know, a little bit of turbulence, you're going to,
1: fly up and hit your head.
2: Yeah, you'll break your damn neck on the ceiling. I mean, it could be clear skies. And I mean, all of us that have flown, you've flown through turbulence and it looks beautiful outside and you hit a pocket. Next thing you know, you got a broken neck.
1: Yeah.
2: And then on top of it, now you're everybody else's problem too, because you are a projectile.
1: Mm-hmm. Yeah, that's true.
2: An insurance adjuster says that he's found that talking about attending church in the first sentence indicates impending lying in the next few sentences. Whoa, wow.
1: Oh my gosh. Well, but if the insurance agent's talking to someone about an insurance plan, because, I mean, there's people that talk about church as a first line that are intentionally trying to get you to go to their church that, you know, roam around the streets and say, hey, can I talk to you a moment and give you this little mini Bible? Like, people do that all the time. So those people aren't going to be lying. Like, they do that intentionally.
2: Just for the record, everyone, Beth's cousin is not going to lie to you. That is what is trying to be told there. Here's one from a former princess at Disney World. She says, I could tell which kid had loving, interactive, and invested parents within 30 seconds just by how they interacted. There's a huge difference between kids who are just shy and the ones who are left alone, not read to, and not fully interacted with by caregivers. Says, so apparent that we even talk about it backstage.
1: Oh, my gosh.
2: So, yeah, just by the way, you know, little tiny subtle things that you're not even thinking about, and people can make, you know, big, they can read and see what you're up to. It's kind of crazy like that. Got to take a break. It is Open Line Friday. We'll get to your calls coming up. Late edition of the Entertainment Report on the way for you.

0: Oh.
1: And I'm trying to get us an interview. I don't know if that'll pan out, but we'll see. And then we're going to have tickets to give away at our trivia night and our music bingo night next week.
0: I dare you, if Michael McDonald comes onto the show, to only speak to him as Michael McDonald. Hello, Mr. Michael McDonald.
1: I'm not good at imitating that voice. You could do it. Oh, I mean, I don't know. I couldn't do it. You could dare me to ask him out. You could dare me to ask him out. I'll ask him out on a date, see if he says yes.
0: Piss Ross off. I'm
1: like
0: that guy after me.
1: I'd be curious to know if he'd go for it.
0: You don't have a hair on your scrot if you don't at least give it a shot.
1: To ask him out on a date?
0: No. To talk to him like he always sees.
1: I don't know if I can.
0: You can't.
1: My voice would sound weird. And let's see if he's, he does have a spouse. They've been together since 83. He would say no to a date.
0: Well, you would think. You never know it, folks, these days. All right. We'll give away a pair of Doobie Brothers tickets coming up this hour, too.
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1: Your Wave 104 cast sunny today and humid. We're hitting high of 75 this evening, mainly clear, and a low of 54.
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6: 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Currently along our beaches from Little River Inlet down to Merle's Inlet and 20 nautical miles out, winds are out of the southwest at around 5 knots and we've got calm seas at 2 feet. 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
1: Right, it is Open Line Friday here on the TNA Morning Show. Hello, it's your old pals, Tommy and Beth here. Lines are open, 843-626-9283. I don't know how we're going to top the, what was it, the 7 o'clock hour call where couple hundred guys were
2: 274
1: offered to provide services to Beth. I don't know if I've had 270 women in the total of my lifetime offer me any kind of action. Beth gets it in 5 minutes. It's crazy how vagine works.
2: I'm sure it would work for you. You just have to ask women, hey, women, would you want to be with me for a night and see how many people will say yes?
1: That's going to cost me all of my future poon, Beth. So I won't be playing that game. All right, but we will be playing this game, Beth. We're giving away Doobie Brothers tickets. So check out this play on words. Gosh. We're going to play Doobie or not Doobie.
2: Oh.
1: I'm going to give you the name of a real or fake kind of weed. You just have to tell me if this strain is a real Doobie or it's not Doobie.
2: Okay, sounds good.
1: First caller, 843-626-9283, gets to play up for grabs. Tickets to see the Doobie Brothers. It's the Walk This Road Tour at the Live Oak Bank Pavilion in Wilmington. That show on October 6th. Let's meet our contestant. Good morning. What's your name, man?
3: Hey, this is Jerry.
1: Hey, Jerry.
2: Hey.
1: You said Jerry, right?
3: Yeah, all Jerry. Right, what's going on, guys?
1: Hanging in there, man. Ready for the weekend. Just counting the minutes down.
3: Oh yeah.
1: So, waiting to get annihilated by South Florence tonight at the game?
2: No. You guys are too well.
1: The 10th team in the state. It's going to be... but if we could win that, oof, what a punch in the face that would be.
2: They might be out of their element at a new field tonight.
1: Maybe. Maybe they'll get lost and not find their way to Myrtle Beach.
2: Have to forfeit.
1: That'd be great.
2: Do you automatically win if they don't show up to the game?
1: No, I think it's a four. I don't know how they would work that.
2: Oh.
1: All right. Anyway, do be or not to be. I don't know what your weed knowledge is like, but we about to find out.
3: I'm going to rely on Beth.
1: All right. Good to go.
2: Okay.
1: All right. Let's see what she knows. I think she knows more than she lets on that she knows.
2: Mm-hmm. Maybe.
1: You can't have those takes and not know a little bit about weed.
2: Stop.
1: All right, here we go. First one, Doobie or not Doobie? Blue Dream. Is it a real kind of weed or is it am I making that one up?
2: I feel like nowadays it could be a weed. I've never heard of it before now.
1: All right. You're saying it's real?
2: I'm going to say real.
1: Beth thinks it's real.
3: I'm going to go with Beth.
1: And that answer is correct.
2: Yeah.
1: Nice work. All right. You are on the board, sir. If I invited you over to burn up some Myrtle Beach moonshine.
2: No.
1: Would it be a real kind of weed or not?
2: No.
1: You don't think that's real?
2: No.
1: All right.
3: Not real.
1: That is also correct.
3: Oh, yeah.
1: That's two.
2: But
1: you
2: know what? They should create something like that here at one of the dispensaries.
1: That ain't nothing but air and opportunity stopping you.
2: Right?
1: Go get you some seeds.
2: No, not me. Yeah. No, you have to go.
1: Don't talk about it.
2: One of the dispensaries, Delta Dreaming, should do it or something.
1: Myrtle Beach Moonshine.
2: Yeah.
1: Yeah. All right, here's another one. Sour Diesel, real weed or
2: no?
1: Fake?
2: That's fake. No one's gonna pick that up.
3: Yeah, I think that's fake too.
1: You guys are incorrect.
2: Really?
1: Sour Diesel.
3: Man.
2: That is not. That doesn't want to attract me at all. I'm like Sour Diesel. Why do I want to taste that?
1: Where's Scott Mann when we need him?
2: I know.
1: Or my buddy Smitty. He would know all about this. All right. Grand Strand Green, real or fake?
2: Fake.
1: All right, Beth thinks that is fake.
3: I'm going to go, man, it kind of sounds real. I'm going to go fake.
1: You're going to say Grand Strand Green is fake. And that answer is correct.
2: But it's not too late for these dispensaries to pick up on this new one, you know?
1: That's right. Wedding cake. Is that a real weed?
2: Real. Straight Damn. Up real.
1: Whoa, whoa, yeah. whoa, whoa.
3: Damn, that was a fast answer.
1: I know, right?
2: Straight up real.
3: Don't work.
1: You going to go with that?
3: Yeah, we're going to say real.
1: That is correct.
2: That's real.
1: I'm gathering. I'm gathering, Beth. All right. How about Pineapple Express?
2: Yes, that's real. There's a whole movie based on it.
3: Yeah, real.
1: That is correct. There's also a movie about a magical train that goes to the North Pole. Bowl. Beth, does that make it real?
2: You never know.
1: All right. Carolina Reaper.
2: Yes. Wait, no. No, that's a chili pepper. That's a jalapeno or chili pepper.
1: So fake weed.
3: I believe
1: fake.
3: That is a very hot pepper.
2: Yeah. So fake.
1: You guys are correct.
2: Yeah.
1: All right. Two more. Girl Scout cookies. Real weed or fake weed?
2: That's a hard one because that would sell me on it. I'm going to say real.
1: All right.
2: But I would be mad if I were the Girl Scouts. How have they not sued whoever uses that or, Beth, you know, Beth, sells it?
1: Just play the game, buddy.
2: Yeah,
1: we don't have to arbitrate it. I'm litigate it.
2: I'll say real, but the Girl Scouts need to sue the dispensary that created
1: all right.
2: it.
1: Well, when they're of age, they will go to the lawyer and work all that out, I'm sure. Did you say that's real?
3: I'm going to say it's fake.
1: That is incorrect. It is a real kind of
2: yeah,
1: weed.
2: Yeah, you should have gone with me on that.
1: All right, last one. We'll smoke some of that Smoky Mountain skunk.
2: No one wants that. It's fake.
3: Oh, don't worry, it's fake.
1: That is correct. Fake weed.
2: Yeah.
1: Although, if I were like forced to smoke weed, I would definitely go for the skunk because I don't this highfalutin stuff they have these days, man. I'm not man enough to smoke it.
2: No, the stuff they have nowadays, it's great because they tell you, okay, this weed will help, you know, this part of your body.
1: Yeah.
2: This will help you with this. I mean, each different variety helps you with a different ailment.
1: Yeah. I mean, you can have a teeny tiny bit and melt into the cushions. I'm good. Give me a beer. So, all right. Aww. Hey, man, nice work. You, sir, got yourself a pair of tickets. Go see the Doobie Brothers. It's the Walk
3: awesome.
1: This... Yes, sir. The Walk This Road Tour. Live Oak Bank Pavilion in Wilmington, Tuesday, October 6th. Hang out the line. We'll get your details, okay, man?
3: All right,
1: bud. We'll take a break. Back with the late edition of the Entertainment Report in just a couple of minutes.
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5: Your Wave 104 cast sunny today and humid. We're hitting high of 75. This evening, mainly clear and a low of 54.
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1: Coming up, we're going to chat about Nicolas Cage, and he might be super stressed out lately because of his Malibu home. We'll get into that story. But we are going to start out with the fact that today is officially Dolly Parton's day because it is 9/25.
2: I get it. September 25th.
1: Yeah.
2: 9/25. Dolly's movie.
1: Exactly. And you know what? We're not the only ones celebrating 9/25 day. U2 made a huge announcement that the last vocal performance ever done by Dolly Parton will be on their last track of their upcoming album. It comes out November 13th.
3: Uh-huh.
1: And that last track is Carnival de Luz, which is Carnival of Light. So that will be the last track. Now, we don't have any, like, they haven't released a snippet of that track.
3: Yeah.
1: But I do have a snippet of their other song, which is actually called Silencio. So here it is.
3: You know what silencio means?
1: Yes, you want me to be silent. Silencio, por favor.
3: I wasn't telling you to be quiet. I was checking your Latin, that's all.
1: Oh my gosh. Everyone knows silencio.
4: There's a quiet where a baby doesn't cry.
3: Yeah, I like it, man. It's a good song. Let me see you too.
1: Yeah, it's pretty good. It's pretty decent. So, November 13th. That brand new album, you'll be able to pick up from them. And that album, gosh, what is the name of the album? I haven't even told you. That's go figure. I don't think they have the name of the album on this. That's odd. Anyways, I do like Silencio, the new song. And their new album comes out November 13th.
3: Uh-huh.
1: Just look out for it.
3: They just can't miss, man. You two just banger after banger after banger.
1: Every time. Every time. We got some...
3: Real quick.
1: Uh-huh.
3: Related. Is who other than you? U2 is one of the very few rock bands now that can fill a stadium.
1: Metallica.
3: Metallica would be one, yeah.
1: Foo Fighters.
3: You think the Foo Fighters would fill a stadium? I think they might be a little light. Now, I love the Foo Fighters. That's not a knock on them, but I don't know if they could pump, you know, get the attendance that U2 would or Metallica.
1: 21 Pilots. They always sell out.
3: Yeah, are they rock, though?
1: Yeah, they're rock.
3: Are they?
1: They're not going to go classic rock for a few years.
3: They'll never, in my opinion, never be classic rock.
1: 20 years or older, you can transfer over to us.
3: I know. That's the theory. I don't agree with it, but it's not my boat.
1: Yeah, well, yeah. We got news that Senator Tommy Tuberville caught people off guard with this statement on the Senate floor. I'm going to share this with you.
5: Listen to this, that many airline pilots, flight attendants, and air traffic controllers are part of the furry community.
3: What?
5: Lord help us. It's terrifying when you think about this. When you walk onto a commercial flight, it's possible that the pilot flying your plane could have a deranged fetish of dressing up like an animal.
3: All right. Can we analyze that a little bit? Is he done?
1: Yeah. Well, a little bit more, but that's fine. We don't have to go to it.
3: Like, where is this? First of all, where is this data? Is there some kind of pilot furry database where this is just public knowledge? I feel like if you're going to be a furry, not a lot of people know about it outside of the furry community that you might personally be involved in.
1: Exactly.
3: So where's this data?
1: It makes no sense. And then even if the pilot is, I don't care if the pilot's wearing a costume while he's flying the plane, as long as he gets me safely next destination.
3: I do care about that. Get up there and do your pilot stuff and be serious and take your job seriously. But what that guy does with his own D in the hotel room and shoving whatever he does with furry stuff on his own time? I give a rat's ass less about.
1: If the guy can fly a plane in a costume, who cares?
3: It ain't, and I guarantee you this, it ain't his first day being a pilot. And probably not his first day being a furry, if that's even the case.
1: And who cares if he enjoys that, right?
3: I don't care what they do, as long as they fly that plane right. Zero crashes have happened because pilot was a furry. So where is this fear originating?
1: And the bigger question is, what is he planning on doing with that information? Is he trying to fire everyone who's involved in the furry community? Is that what he's trying to do?
3: Where's this guy from?
1: He's from Alabama.
3: What side of the fence is he on?
1: He's a Republican from Alabama. Yeah, yeah.
3: I struggle to see the point and the origin of the fear. Now, furries, weird as crap to me. I don't get it. I've heard that that's a thing in like high school, but I just assume they just slap on, you know, cat ears and stuff and run around. What does a furry do? Aren't there furry conventions too?
1: Yeah, there are furry conventions.
3: Like, what do they do? Just run around and nanu nanu together?
1: Yeah, who cares? You know, basically they wear costumes, like whatever character they want to be. And
3: do they like hump with their little costume?
1: Yes, there's an opening to do all that good stuff.
3: Is that all furries? I mean, is it just like, I don't know next to nothing about furries.
1: Yeah, that's what it is.
3: But like every furry group is a hump fest, or is it like some furries that just enjoy the costume?
1: Some just enjoy the costume, but others want to do the hump fest in the costume. And who cares? Who cares? Does that make them deranged because people wear lingerie? That's the type of dressing up.
3: I mean, right off the get, I wonder where the source is. Like, where is this information coming from? Was there a study of airline pilots and their sexual habits? Where'd that come from?
1: And who's going to be open about that and say, yes, I'm a furry, I dress up as a hamster every time? Who's going to say that?
3: Sounds like the guy's a moron.
1: Yeah, well,
3: I know next to nothing about him, but basing that only on what I just heard.
1: Well, I got some better. What?
3: Like, where would that be? Was he in at the Capitol with this, or was he?
1: Senate floor.
3: On the Senate floor, not in his own state. He's like, this is.
1: Yeah. Right.
3: I think we got. Don't we have larger fish to fry?
1: I would think so. And, you know, he's being reported on by Forbes, Yahoo, like every major outlet is talking about what is going on. Why is he talking about this right now on the Senate floor? And no one understands why he brought it up.
3: Okay. Let's assume this is a thing. What are we going to do about it? Being furry is not illegal. I mean, don't get me wrong. There's no need to defend furries. You can do whatever the hell you want to. You know, there's a lot of weird ass people out there. I don't get it. The whole process is weird to me. But I don't know where this data is that all of a sudden there's some kind of risk to airlines and passengers on a plane.
1: Yeah, it doesn't make any sense. And here's the funniest part. People are commenting on the video saying gas is $4 in certain areas, and that's the low end. And he's complaining about furries. Let's complain about things that matter to us.
3: Yeah, let's move the furry issue up to the top of the stack, please, and address that right away.
1: Yeah, no, it makes no sense.
3: I mean, that's not even politics. That's just dumbassery in a general sense.
1: Yeah, but do you remember, when was this? Two, 3 years ago at a school board meeting, a woman went to the board and said, I'm sick and tired of you guys putting litter boxes in the bathrooms for people that believe they're cats.
3: Has the same logic as I'm sure everyone in their high school has the rumor about the hot dog chick.
1: Exactly.
3: Right?
1: The litter boxes weren't even true. It was all a rumor.
3: It never happened.
1: And even, that would have been weird if it happened.
3: Of course it would have been.
1: But you know what? Why are we discussing furries of all things? We should be discussing gas prices, you know, the interest rate being over 7% at this point. Things that can change our lives personally.
3: Yeah.
1: Anyways, moving on. We do have some, an inspirational quote from a very famous individual. I'm going to see if you know who it is. I'm going to play this for you.
3: Oh, wait a minute.
6: You?
1: Oh, well, then I'm going to have to start it over.
3: Start it over.
1: Okay, let's try this again. It's going
6: to
1: take a
6: second. Don't listen to what anyone tells you. Be true to yourself. Work hard. Never give up. Don't quit. and just keep going, and don't put undue pressure on your art. Find a way to live that doesn't put pressure on your art, so that you could be totally free in the things that you're making, for them to be the dream version. And hopefully, at some point, the dream version takes over and it becomes your whole life, not just your passion.
1: So what do you think? Who do you think it is?
3: Is that John Cena?
1: It sounds like John Cena, doesn't
3: it? It does, yeah. I have no idea if it's not.
1: It's Rick Rubin, the famous music producer.
3: Oh, God.
1: I
3: would have guessed Yngwie Malmsteen before him.
1: Yeah, Rick Rubin, the famous music producer, is giving people advice. He's on Diary of a CEO, the podcast. So if you're a big fan, I would suggest listening to it. It's an inspirational podcast. I listen to it from time to time.
3: Thanks, Beth. I feel warm and fuzzy now.
1: So go Rick Rubin. He's a fun guy, isn't he? Macklemore has just announced that he is doing a Free Palestine tour. Not a free show, but Free Palestine. And he is going to several locations. Dublin on October 26th, Paris on October 29th, and London October 30th. No word on when he is doing the U.S. dates, but those will be added later. This is all in response of getting kicked off of Ed Sheeran's tour. And what he said is proceeds from this tour will go to pro-Palestinian organizations. So that this is his way of fighting back, saying, you don't want me at your venue? Fine. I'll do my own tours and I'll have other people that want me. Mm. So,
3: I mean, it's kind of smart now. You know, more people are talking about Macklemore potentially ever have, so you might as well strike while the iron's hot.
1: Yeah, that is very true. Taylor Swift is another big name that released some new music. I know she's one of your favorites, so I decided to play.
3: I don't hate Taylor Swift. I'm just annoyed.
1: I know.
3: At how people shove her in your face all the time, you know, notably the NFL.
1: Yes, well, because she sells merchandise. They sold out on the shirt she was wearing that
3: day. I understand it, but I retain the right to be annoyed.
1: Well,
3: I get what they're doing.
1: Here is Taylor Swift's brand new song, Patient Zero, which will be on her extended new extended album, The Life of a Showgirl, The Encore. Here's Patient Zero.
3: This is the long intro show today.
1: It really is.
3: Any other songs that take 30 seconds to wind?

0: If you're sick of the devil, I got you. I was patient zero.
1: Got it.
0: So she's sick of the devil, and she's patient zero of having a relationship with him.
1: I knew it. Brought up the devil. We had to get mystic for
0: Well,
1: a second.
0: I'm serious. Listen to the lyrics. She was patient zero of having a relationship with him and getting rid of him.
1: You know, you played that earlier today, too, and I missed out on the lyrics because I just don't listen to it.
0: Yeah.
1: I made the same mistake again this time. She started singing, and I completely ignored her.
0: Because you heard the little chickens in the background.
1: I'm struggling to find an F.
0: Yeah. Well, you know what? She is going to reveal that music video on the MTV VMA Sunday night and the video features Dakota Johnson and Colin Farrell. It'll be both on MTV and CBS at the same time. But I don't know how they're going to simulcast that, being that it is NFL Sunday. Doesn't CBS have a game on Sunday night? How are they going to simulcast this award show?
1: I don't know if they have a night game.
0: Okay.
1: That might be on another network.
0: Oh, that's why they're doing the MTV VMAs on Sunday. They have nothing better to do.
1: It's going to be a ghost town on that network.
0: Yeah, pretty much. And our final story, I know you like Nicolas Cage, and everyone's worried about him because he's let his hair go completely gray, but it's not for what you think it is. It's not because his Malibu home is about to sink in that sinkhole. It's actually because he played a role. He's going to be in the brand new John Madden movie, which will hit theaters, select theaters, November 11th, then Prime Video on November 18th. I'm going to play you a clip of his, acting. Here it is. And you're going to hear the beginning of the trailer.
2: John Madden.
3: John Madden.
4: John Madden!
2: Madden football.
4: What is this? You only have 7 men on a team, and I'm out. Here's my playbook. Every play I ever coached, every play I ever drew,
1: so
4: just
1: terrible.
4: Got to work.
0: The only good thing about that movie trailer is the Neil Young song at the end.
1: That song's in so many movies and it's whatever, man. If we're all really quiet right now for a second, though, we can hear the sound of John Madden rolling over in his grave.
0: I know, because the acting is so bad, and I haven't even seen the full film, but just based on the trailer alone, it's horrible.
1: It just sounds like Nick Cage doing a funny voice. It sounds 0% like John Madden.
0: And you know,
1: it sounds like he's doing a puppet character.
0: It doesn't make sense, because a lot of directors are like, if you can't imitate the person's voice, don't do the voice at all.
1: Right. Well, there was a meeting about this somewhere, Beth, in some boardroom, and they were trying to find out who on the entire planet would be the suitable person to pull off John Madden. And a room full of people said, you know what? We got our guy, Nick effing Cage.
0: You know who it should have been if he was still alive? The Quaker Oats guy. What was his name? Otis
1: Wilford Red. Brimley.
0: Oh, Wilford Brimley. He would have been good at it.
1: Got that diabetes.
0: Wouldn't he have been a perfect John? Well, maybe not.
1: No.
0: Because
1: no,
0: the voice.
1: No, no. I don't even know who. When they were talking about this movie, I struggled to think, like, who could possibly cover John? I mean, his voice is so unique. His mannerisms are so unique. You know, he's just a very hard guy to do and be believable about.
0: Tom Cruise could do it because he's been doing some wacky roles lately. He's in that new movie
1: Tom Cruise?
0: Yeah, there's a new movie where he's like bald.
1: Yeah.
0: And I can't remember the name. Digger, yes.
1: Yeah.
0: If he could do Digger, why couldn't he do John Madden?
1: I don't know, man. John Madden is so specific, though. Like, he created this Digger guy. You know, he's playing that role that he created. But, like, to be John Madden, I don't know. That's a tall order.
0: Tom Cruise is a worker. He says he admitted recently in an interview that people he works with, they say that he's hard to work with because he makes sure, he says, if I'm working this hard, you have to work as hard as me, too.
1: Yeah. Oh, yeah. He's
0: so.
1: That doesn't mean he's great at Madden because he works hard.
0: Well, I don't know. I would have liked to.
1: My pappy worked hard all his life. He didn't sound a damn thing like John Madden.
0: John Madden. Yeah. Well, that's it. So, you know, best of luck if you want to go see that movie.
1: All right.
0: I don't think it would be worth the Amazon Prime subscription.
1: Yeah.
0: And that's it.
1: Thank you so much, Beth. Amazing work. When we get back, we got the Dirty Myrtle Wing Company Games of the Week to break down. Find out what those are next here on the TNA Show.
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6: 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Currently along our beaches from Little River Inlet down to Merle's Inlet and 20 nautical miles out, winds are out of the southwest at around 5 knots and we've got calm seas at 2 feet. This has been your Marine Report, brought to you proudly by the Freedom Boat Club, where the boat is waiting.
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1: Right, it's Open Line Friday here on the TNA Morning Show. Back to your calls here in just a couple of minutes. But right now, it is time for the Dirty Myrtle Wing Company Games of the Week. Troy from the Dirty Myrtle Wing Company in here with us now. What's up, brother? How you doing?
16: Good, good. How you doing? Thank you for having me.
1: Yeah, of course, man. All looking forward to a whole season of these of your game picks with the key matchups. Before we get started on that, something crossed my mind earlier. I wanted to bring it because you guys have 29, right? Handmade sauces?
16: 29, no. We actually just added three more 2 days ago.
1: Oh, wow.
16: So we're about 33, 35.
1: All right. I'm going to stop throwing the number out there because you guys are working faster than I can keep up. So what I wanted to ask you, because, you know, I like making my own sauces and spices and all that stuff. Where do you come up with the ideas for your sauces? Because, I mean, you... Obviously, you have the buffalo and all the ones that everybody knows.
16: Yeah.
1: But when you get creative, like, where does that idea come from? And then how do you go about bringing those flavors together to get the taste you want? Because there's one that's like a pancake one, or there's like it's a sweet vibe.
16: That's the 5-0 wings that you're talking about, the donut wings.
1: Yeah, donuts. That's right. Yeah, that's right. Yeah.
16: It's the donut glazed wings with bacon.
1: Yeah. So how do you bring those flavors together to come up with that idea?
16: Honestly, it's we'll hear commercials, or we'll go somewhere and eat, or we'll just hear people talk.
1: Yeah,
16: and we're like, let's try something. So just recently, like 2 days ago, I came. Wednesday. So I just came up with, we got creamy crab, we've got honey jerk, and we've got lemon pepper stepper.
1: Wow!
0: Oh, wow!
16: So
1: is there like a little wizard back there every day putting these sauces together for the day? I mean, how do you guys do that?
16: It's just me and my wife.
1: Oh, y'all two do that?
16: Yeah, we come up with all the recipes, and then we show a couple of our employees how to do it.
1: Yeah. Okay. So with all that wizardry you guys do at work, what is dinner like at the Troy? I know you certainly don't come home and cook.
16: No. The other night, my wife makes the best chicken bog you ever eat.
1: Oh, so really?
16: We had chicken bog. But no, we only eat dinner probably once or twice at home a week. It's just we don't have time.
1: Yeah. Busy, man, with your two locations and a growing company and a food truck. I mean, things are just exploding to you. All right, well, let's get to the foosball, man. Looks like you've chosen as one of your games of the week, Ravens v. Cowboys. It's a 4 o'clock kick on that one. Can the Dallas defense stop Lamar and Derrick Henry if they couldn't stop anybody on the ground?
16: Absolutely not. It's going to be a big day for the Ravens.
1: Yeah, I think so too.
16: And I'm happy to say that.
1: And did I see Flowers might play? Is he
16: questionable, but it looks like he's going to play.
1: Okay, yeah, good. And I got a kind of a up close look at the Dallas defense when they did end up beating Washington, but they got all bummed out last week cuz Jaden Daniels hurt on the last play before the half ended. It's a very beatable defense.
16: Oh yeah, Dallas is probably the worst defense in the NFL right now.
1: Yeah. And plus two with if you can get, if Dak's in rhythm, I mean, he's one of the best quarterbacks out there, but if you get him off of his rhythm, making up the plays as he goes on broken plays, he's like one of the worst, and he's not what I would call the most mobile quarterback either. So
16: no, and the Ravens don't have the typical top tier defense like they're used to this year, I don't think. But I think they're still good enough to stop Dallas.
0: Well, okay, so here's the thing: they're not playing here; they're playing in Rio de Janeiro,
1: right?
0: And you know, Dallas is already saying from several of their Dallas newspapers, that they will, in fact, beat the Ravens because they think they'll be able to adjust really well to that environment.
1: You mean to tell me Dallas fans think Dallas is going to win?
0: I mean, that's what their official newspaper said out there.
16: Well, it's just like before week one, they're going to the Super Bowl after the preseason, too. So,
1: Yeah. I know.
0: So you're not picking the Cowboys to win?
16: No, Ravens this week.
1: Yeah, I'm with you on that one. All right, then we got your second game of the week, Chargers versus the Bills. Will this be the litmus test that the Bills are actually great, or did they just have a couple of good games?
16: No, I think the Bills take this one. The Bills are looking really good on both sides of the ball.
1: Yeah. Bills have scored 77 points in two games, and Josh Allen already has 9 total touchdowns, 5 passing, 4 rushing, so he's diversified. He's just a beast this year.
0: And you know, right now the Buffalo Bills actually have a documentary coming out on Tubi next month all about how their dream is to make the Super Bowl, and they think this year is going to be the year. It's called Just One Before I Die. So I think they're going to win this weekend because they want to win every game until they get to the Super Bowl.
1: Well, I mean, that's the goal of 31 other teams, too. So they got to run through there.
0: But
1: the Bills are salty because they got to 4 consecutive. No, that's the Broncos.
0: Yeah.
1: It's the Bills. The Bills. Yeah, they 4 consecutive. And still weren't able to get one of those because the acronym for Bills is Boy, I Love Losing Super Bowls.
0: Oh, my gosh. But they have Josh Allen. They'll be fine.
1: That's true. I mean, if they're going to do it, it's because Josh Allen puts that team on his back.
16: I think the Bills might have a chance to get to the Super Bowl, but I don't see nobody beating the 49ers right now.
1: Yeah, Niners are pretty
16: unfortunately.
1: Tight.
16: So as much as I hate to say it.
0: Really?
16: Oh, yeah.
1: So Bills on that one then.
16: Yes, Bills.
0: And I am glad you brought up the 49ers. What do you think?

0: it's all about the fans and arena football. So we our guys would score a touchdown, or we'd run to the side and somebody would hand us a beer and we'd chug a beer with them on the field.
1: Oh, that's amazing. Yeah, so cool. That's what it should be.
2: Did you ever play over here at the convention center?
0: No. Myrtle Beach had, I think when Myrtle Beach had their team, I think I was in California playing.
3: Okay.
0: But in 2013, when I came back to North Carolina and we won our championship,
3: yeah,
0: our quarterback was actually the quarterback from here. I can't remember his name now, but he was the star quarterback from here in Myrtle Beach. And okay. He went to Penn State, played in the Rose Bowl.
3: Yeah.
0: But he was our quarterback that year.
3: I used to call those games. That's why I was asking. I was wondering if we cross paths out there at some point.
1: What happened to that team? We just don't have one anymore?
3: The team, I don't know if the league folded. The team certainly did. They had a hard time with the convention center because once you get something that's starting to work, the convention center likes to raise the prices to where you can't do it anymore.
0: And that's the story of arena football in a lot of places.
3: Yeah. They did the same thing. They had a really good UFC group, like a fight group that came down based out of Wilmington. They had amazing mixed martial arts fighting. And they raised the rates on them, and they couldn't afford to come down anymore. So,
1: do we have a roller derby team out here or no?
3: Used to.
1: Gosh, they get rid of all the good stuff, don't they?
3: Yeah. That's right. Oh, are you successful in doing something fun and making a little money? Let's ruin that and raise the prices and run everybody off.
1: Exactly. I would love
3: to. Did it to the bikers, too.
0: Yep.
3: All right, let's get to the Sunday night game. Rams at Broncos. Let's see. Both teams are 1-1. Coming off of big defensive performances, who you got in that one?
0: I think the Rams are going to take it with Donald coming back.
3: Yeah.
0: It's kind of just elevated that team, I think. Just his presence alone, I think the Rams are going to take it.
1: I mean, Puka Nacua just missed another practice. He might not be there. Yeah,
3: he's questionable. Even if he plays, he won't be full Puka mode.
1: So are we losing someone we really need to win that game?
0: No, I think Adam stepped up enough the last game that I think they'll be. They can take it.
3: Yeah, and then you got Jalen Waddles on the Broncos now. 8 catches, 138 yards so far. So he's looking good. So who you got in this one?
0: I think the Rams are. Rams are going to take it. It's going to be a close game, but I think the Rams will pull it out.
3: All right. Finally, the Monday night game is the last of the Dirty Myrtle Wing Company games of the week. Eagles at Bears. Who do you like?
0: So I think Williams and the running back are both highly questionable for Sunday.
3: Right. Caleb is week to week right now. Tyson Badgett, the backup quarterback, suffered a concussion. So if neither of those guys goes, we are looking at Mr. Case Keenum, 14-year vet. Taking snaps.
0: Yeah, and I think running Mongai, I think he's highly questionable too.
3: Yeah, he is. Yep.
1: Yeah, but even with these injuries for the Bears, let's say they didn't have any injuries, I still think the Eagles would have beat them.
0: Yes, I do too. But the Bears seem to me to be the team that's they're every week they're going to be a different team.
3: Yeah.
0: So you don't know if they're going to score 12 points or they're going to score 50 points.
3: So Eagles.
0: But the Eagles.
3: Yeah. The Bears aren't the only ones suffering through some injuries. With the Eagles, you've got Saquon Barkley, got a stinger. He was limited at practice, but I expect him to play. Devontae Smith suffering through a hamstring. He hasn't practiced. Dallas Goddard's got a knee deal. He's with an MCL, so he's week to week. And then Jalen Carter. With an injured wrist, so he's a little limited too. But I like the Eagles are strong this year, but I don't think that they're as you know the team that everybody thought they were going to be coming into the season.
0: No, not at all. But I think they're good enough to win this game.
3: All right, good to go. So those are the four matchups of the week from the Dirty Myrtle Wing Company. 31-2-3 sauces.
0: 33 right now. 33. We got over 50 flavors.
3: Okay.
0: But out of the 50, I think we got 51 flavors right now, but out of 51, 33 of them are ours.
3: Oh, nice. Right on. Handmade right there by the man sitting in this room. So that's pretty awesome. And it's always happy hour. I love that.
0: Yes, always happy hour. $5 margaritas all day.
3: No wondering about, is it happy hour yet? Oh, yes. I got to wait 15 minutes. Like, it's always happy hour.
1: And the big thing is on Sunday, when I hate cooking on Sunday, I can get 50 wings for $50.
0: Yeah, so Sunday we do.

0: are 50 for 50. 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
1: Mm-hmm. That is a way to do it.
2: So give them a shot. Head on over there and grab your wings and check out full menu, too. So if you're not a wing person,
0: yes,
2: that helps out because, you know, a lot of times, I know my wife is not a wing person. Ooh, the bone. You know, got a full menu. There's something she's going to like there as well, too.
0: Yes, so we have our burgers. We got alligator. We got full menu. Also, Wednesday nights, all you can eat, 5 to 9, both locations. So if you want to come out and try multiple flavors, Tuesday nights, all you can eat boneless.
2: Oh.
0: Wednesday nights, all you can eat wings,
1: wow,
0: 5 to 9. So just come out and you can try all the flavors.
1: That's a lot of food.
0: Yeah.
1: Oh, my gosh.
0: And all of our food is, none of it's froze. It's all hand battered. So we cut our tenders. We cut our boneless. So
2: wow,
0: everything's fresh.
2: That's awesome, man. Good to go. All right. Dirty Myrtle Wing Company. I'm coming by for the fit of the fitty this weekend myself.
1: Yes.
2: Wife's out of town. I'm just going to drink beer and eat wings all effing weekend. I don't even know if I'm putting clothes on, Beth. All right. Troy, good to see you, man.
0: You too. Thank you for having me.
2: Yep.
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4: 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Look for heavier traffic volume on Highway 707 at Bay Road, Bypass 17 at Coventry Boulevard, and Dick Pond Road at the Swing Bridge in Socastee. 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
1: Your Wave 104 forecast, sunny today and humid. We're hitting high of 75 this evening, mainly clear, and a low of 54.
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1: It's Open Line Friday here on the TNA Show. Tommy and Beth, give us a call, 843-626-9283. Text on that same number. Throw us out a voice text, if you will.
2: Yeah, please do.
1: Somebody's been texting, you were telling me, about a parrot. Like, he's been texting us for days about a missing parrot.
2: Oh, my gosh. And I'm beginning to believe it is a true story. And I felt so bad after the fact, because you and I were saying, oh, this is a fake.
1: Yeah, there's I thought he was just effing with us. But it's been, dude, he's been messaging every day about a missing parrot.
2: Yeah.
1: What's the parrot's name?
2: Okay, so the parrot's name is Liberace. And what he was, it's Old Man Honeycutt from Surfside who called. And he gave us a voice message, but, you know, I won't play it because that was last week's message. He basically said they decided to throw urine at him in his vehicle, and his parrot was on his shoulder at the time. So it hit the parrot first and then him.
1: He literally pissed off the parrot?
2: Yeah, and the parrot flew away.
1: Huh.
2: And his car smelled like urine after the fact.
1: Who the hell's carrying around a jug of whiz just in case they need to throw it?
2: I told you there was those two shopping carts near our office that had jars of pee in it.
1: That's your folks right there. You need to get on them.
2: So it's very possible people are storing their urine. It's very possible. We don't know.
1: This is bizarre.
2: So he said the person, you know, I guess it was a road rage incident, decided it'd be a funny stunt to throw urine at him. And so the parrot's gone and he's still looking for it. And every day this week, he said, we miss him lots. The guy I got him from said he played ping pong and I never got a chance to find out if the parrot plays ping pong.
1: Oh, so he just got the parrot?
2: Yeah.
1: And it probably flew back to wherever the hell it thinks its home is, like the guy he got him from.
2: And then he said,
1: man, what if that was a scam? Like, hey, buy this parrot. And then, you know, you pay all this money for a parrot. Then you go home, the parrot just flies back to where it originally came from.
2: And then he said this morning, good folks. Hope you all have an awesome weekend. If you see that parrot, give me a holler, Old Man Honeycutt. And he said that you would see that parrot. I think he said it was like 5:44 somewhere.
1: Mm.
2: He believes that it was like college students that were involved.
1: I mean, I don't even think you have to be on the lookout for a parrot. Like if you see one, it's going to be surprising anyway. So it's not like you won't notice it.
2: Mm-hmm.
1: All right. Well, if you see Old Man Honeycutt's parrot out there, what is going on in this
2: world? And he also said if you see those young kids, he's joking. He's not serious. I'm going to bear spray them between their eyes for doing this to my Liberace.
1: I don't blame him, man. That's rude.
2: I wonder if it was like a fraternity thing. Because, you know, right now is that time when people are, you know, rushing fraternities.
1: Really? Maybe. I feel like that'd be done. They've been back in school for a bit.
2: Has it been a bit? Well, this would be the time that they already are like proving themselves, their pledges right now, or new members, depending on how they're, the new verbiage.
1: Yeah.
2: But so it's very possible that these new members / pledges were doing this as a stunt.
1: Mm.
2: If they are, in fact, college students, because why else would college students need to do that?
1: Beth, I have no idea. Assuming it was college students.
2: I mean, he thinks it is because it was right near the college on 544.
1: If he thinks it is, then
2: it's got to be.
1: It's definitely college kids if Old Man Honeycutt thinks it is.
2: And, you know, this Liberace loves to go grilling, too. He lost his grilling partner.
1: He goes grilling? How does one do that?
2: Well, he hangs out, I'm sure, on his shoulder while he grills.
1: Got it. All right. Well, be on the lookout for Liberace. You'll either see him or smell him one way or the other. And let us know.
2: Wouldn't the bird be offended watching someone grill? Wouldn't the bird be like, what's on that grill you got going over there?
1: Are birds capable of feeling offense? Too many questions.
2: I mean,
1: Beth.
2: You've done it when you had chickens and ducks, when you would cook chicken.
1: I felt a little guilty. I would. No, don't you guys look. You know, look away. You know, here's some of your relatives going on here.
2: Poor chickens.
1: They'd probably, would eat it. Like, pigs eat anything. They'd eat each other or whatever. They might not have an issue with it at all.
2: Yeah, that is true. Because that story from the feed store, I was not thinking. I remember when I worked at the feed store and I told the other I was in high school, but the college students I worked with, I said, I'm going to feed it my Carl's Jr. chicken sandwich and see if it eats it. And it ate it. The little chickens that we're selling at the feed store.
1: Oh, so they cannibalized the other chicken?
2: Yeah, so I'm pretty sure they would eat each other if they had to.
1: Oh, yeah, of course.
2: Yeah.
1: Hell, people have eaten other people before.
2: Yeah, Donner Party, yes. Yeah. Trying to make it over the Donner Summit.
1: There's like a whole tribe of folks that...
2: That still do that, yeah.
1: Yeah.
2: And they're in New Zealand.
1: Yeah.
2: Oh, and also, there's a tribe that will eat the brains of their deceased as a way, like a homage to their deceased to honor them.
1: Is that I thought that was a rumor.
2: No, they actually do that.
1: Or urban myth, rather.
2: No, I'll find the name of the tribe.
1: All right.
2: Yeah. But the problem with eating, being a cannibal is Kuru's disease. Why would you want to do that?
1: I think the bigger problem is, I don't know, the murder part of it.
2: Well, that's true. That's true. Yeah.
1: I think the cops hate when you try to eat other people.
2: Okay. So historically performed by the four people of Papua New Guinea that they will do this death ritual.
1: Mm.
2: It's called endocannibalism, consuming members of their own after the death.
1: How does not one person in that tribe say, this is kind of dumb? Like one person, I was supposed to eat grandma's brain
2: because
1: she passed away. Like nobody says, this is dumb. I'm not doing that.
2: So the history of it is the men in the tribe will consume the flesh of the deceased relatives while the women and the children will eat the brain, which leads to Kuru's disease. And you know what Kuru's disease is, right?
1: Don't sound good. I don't know what it is.
2: I mean, you start shaking after a while because of what you've eaten.
1: If you don't think you won the lottery just by being born in this country, you are sadly mistaken. You could have just as easily been born there, eating grandma's and brains and all that stuff. Just being here,
2: was a
1: wonderful stroke of luck.
2: And you know how they figured out about Kuru's disease? It's based off the four people of Papua New Guinea. They found they were the first to have Kuru's.
1: Well, that would make sense since they're one of very few people. Tribes that eat folks.
2: Yeah. Yeah, it's a very sad situation. Wasn't there there was someone in history, a big name person that he was studying that tribe and they ended up eating him in the end. I can't remember who it was though.
1: I know what you're talking about. I can't think of who it is.
2: It was a big deal that guy.
1: When we get back, there's an article came out. It's a list of open secrets in Hollywood. Things that everybody in Hollywood, they don't talk about it, but they all know it about Hollywood. So it's kind of an insider's peek into the Hollywood lifestyle.
2: Didn't we get an insider's peek into the Hollywood lifestyle based off of Alice in Chains' music video from a few years ago where they show a party and people eating, cannibalizing other people at that party? Wasn't that the beginning?
1: It may have been some symbolism. I know that they use that occasionally in music.
2: Maybe symbolism. Maybe there's a little truth to it. Who knows?
1: Could be, Beth. Well, they got to worry about the Kuru disease that we just all learned about 5 minutes ago. All right, so we'll get to that next here on the TNA Show.
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3: 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Look for heavier traffic volume on Highway 707 at Bay Road, Bypass 17 at Coventry Boulevard, and Dick Pond Road at the Swing Bridge in Socastee. 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
2: Your Wave 104 forecast, sunny today and humid. We're hitting high of 75 this evening, mainly clear, and a low of 54.
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1: Heard a lot of stuff going on at wave104.com as usual. You can play along with us. You're only one game behind if you want to do the Pro Football Challenge. You know, a lot of people probably lost that game last night.
2: You think so?
1: Maybe. And so you can jump on and still potentially be the one who makes the most correct picks. 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And what else is going on there? You can check out info on how to win tickets to see the Doobie Brothers. We'll be giving away those all next week, correct?
2: Yes, on all shows. So. All right,
1: good to go. So there's that. You can also go ahead and get your foursome for the Christmas Chaos Golf Tournament coming up December 5th at Azalea Sands before it sells out. So you don't want to miss out on that. So go to wave104.com and check out all the cool stuff going on. It's a very busy little website. All right. So have you ever wondered what it's like, aside from, being, rich or whatever, to be a celebrity? Like, what is that culture like? Maybe you may or may not want to be one once you hear some of these stuff. These are some of the behind the scenes open secrets that celebrities have.
2: I feel like the celebrity world's like any other industry, it's just a different job.
1: Says steroids are common. Every male actor who gains 30 pounds of pure lean muscle in 4 months for a role isn't just eating chicken, broccoli, and rice.
2: Are you sure about that? Because they always say that.
1: I'm just reading an article, Beth. I'm not sure about anything.
2: Well, that would make sense because I've done that before, the chicken, broccoli, and rice, and I did not bulk up. Not that I wanted to bulk up, but I didn't bulk up.
1: I mean, how long did you just eat chicken, broccoli, and rice?
2: I did that for a good 3 months.
1: And I don't think the eating would bulk you up. You'd have to put work in on top of it. The chicken, broccoli, and rice would just fuel you during your bulk up.
2: I was doing CrossFit at the time. It was lean muscle. It wasn't bulked muscle. Yeah.
1: I mean, that's what I think you get with CrossFit. You'd have to be crushing the weights to bulk up.
2: Yeah.
1: It says everybody knows who all the dirtbags are. Everybody knew about Epstein. Everybody knew about Diddy. Everybody knew about R. Kelly. And everybody knew about Harvey Weinstein. It wasn't like something that they discovered when it hit the headlines. They already know.
2: Okay, if that's the case, Rosie O'Donnell says she didn't realize that her name, because she was neighbors with Diddy, and she was invited to one of his parties with her kids.
1: Yeah.
2: And she's like, I didn't know. We went, and then we left. Because I didn't realize.
1: So what I read about those parties, the way it would go, is it had two phases. So in the daytime, family oriented, kids, regular, kind of party. But then in phase two of it, when they got crazy, was at night. And by then, like, no kids are there, this, that, and the other. It's no longer family oriented. And I guess you just kind of knew it, like, if you stayed late, what was going to go on. And if you left, you knew what you were avoiding.
2: Here's the thing. Even if you knew about what they did later on, why would you support a party like that from the beginning, from the early experience of it, knowing what he's going to do later on?
1: I mean, I don't know if they knew how
2: bad it was,
1: rapey it was. I think the assumption might be just, these are the folks that like to get down with everybody. And probably, the less you knew about it, the better. Henry Winkler is exactly who you think he is, apparently. I don't know why this is an open Hollywood secret, but he's one of the nicest people around, an absolute saint.
2: You know, he actually said in an interview that every single letter he received, fan mail, he wrote back to every single person. That was him, not a publicist. It was him directly.
1: I tell you what, man, the fan mail thing, so... I'm friends with a celebrity, and at least in Washington terms, guy that played for the Redskins, and he still gets fan mail delivered to his house, piles of it.
2: Really?
1: People want him to sign this, that, or the other, and I watched the process. It is a process. Going through and signing, he does it in spurts, or whatever. Has a family member helping him, like, open stuff up, and he can just, he'll sign. Somebody else will put it back together, and then mail, and stack the stuff to be sent out. I mean, and for him, like, he hasn't played for the team since late 80s, and he still gets that much fan mail. So someone like a Henry Winkler, I can't even imagine what his fan mail would be like.
2: So with your friend, that's the kicker from the Commanders.
1: Yeah, Mark Mosley. Yeah,
2: Mark Mosley.
1: Yeah.
2: He was in a video recently looking at some homes in Myrtle Beach. Does he also live here part-time?
1: No, that his son put him in that video.
2: Oh.
1: That's my friend.
2: Okay.
1: Right, yeah. They
2: it wasn't because they were buying. Okay. I wasn't sure.
1: Yeah. I mean, I didn't see the video, but I don't know.
2: It's a good video. Right. You should watch it.
1: I know that they do a lot of that brokerage where he works does a lot of video stuff.
2: Mm-hmm.
1: Back to the original topic. If we can put real estate aside for a second.
2: Sorry.
1: Talk show appearances are mostly staged. Very little spontaneous conversation when it comes to celebrity appearances in public. The candid interviews aren't really that candid. They're mostly put on and at least rehearsed.
2: And you've talked about that because you were offered that spot on Jerry Springer, remember?
1: Yes.
2: The security guard asked you, hey, you want to be on Jerry Springer? Why would you ever say no to that, Tommy? I would have like done it in a second.
1: I mean, I kicked it around, but yeah, I don't know.
2: Oh, you so should have done it.
1: Yeah, that's back when Steve was on there. Steve was the guy. That you know said most of it's all put on and goofed up. He says, yeah, man, come up with a let me know, come up with a storyline.
2: Mm-hmm.
1: And we'll roll with it. And I just never did. You want to know why?
2: Why?
1: I'm lazy.
2: Oh.
1: Plus, I didn't want to be blasted all over, you know, television with some fake, terrible situation that people think are real. So that's what they're going to think about me.
2: You could have been the innocent bystander trying to figure out if you're the father and you didn't know your girlfriend was cheating on you. Yeah.
1: I didn't want to be the town idiot or presumed to be. So, I mean, you know, across the nation, I'd be just another person. But, you know, if I'm at TGI Fridays, oh, there's that guy that did that dumb thing, you know.
2: Yeah.
1: Says there are more Nepo babies than you think. Most celebs are Nepo babies to some extent. Not always a direct child of famous actors, but more often a child of a casting director or a studio executive. You know, or rich tech families or what have you.
2: Yeah, you have to know someone to get in. That's for sure.
1: I mean, I don't know why Nepo babies get such a bad rap. You know, if your family member is a successful person in a whatever industry, why wouldn't they give you a leg up? Why is that? Why would you not take advantage of that?
2: Because a lot of people believe that Nepo babies are lazy and they get everything handed to them.
1: I mean, depends. I mean, like, if you owned a food truck and you had a kid and you had a very successful food truck and your kid grew up, learned how to work it, and eventually took over, is that a Nepo baby? Did they get an unfair leg up?
2: I mean, I think about, like, technically you could say I'm a Nepo baby with radio. I had a uncle who was famous in radio years ago, but he passed away before I was even born. So
1: he didn't help you out or open any doors for you.
2: Not at all.
1: Yeah.
2: But you could still say, oh, her uncle was in radio.
1: Yeah. I just hate that argument with Nepo babies.
2: So some of those Nepo babies didn't even know their parents. Like Drew Barrymore, her dad, I don't think he was involved in her life when she was a kid. Remember?
1: Right. Yeah. I mean, she grew up in the right circles of conversation.
2: Oh, that's true.
1: Let's see. A lot of celebrities, I didn't know this, smell awful. I've only heard that about one guy, Matthew McConaughey.
2: Brad Pitt. Brad Pitt smells bad, and Leonardo DiCaprio.
1: Yeah, I heard it about McConaughey, and I just chalked it up to him being a hippie.
2: Okay, so with Leonardo DiCaprio, he got Claire Danes mad because he intentionally would fart around her to make it stink, and he would get a kick out of it and laugh at the situation.
1: What guy doesn't fart around?
2: But on purpose? Keep on doing it on purpose to like make everyone not be able to read their lines?
1: In the
2: middle of a scene.
1: Oh, yeah.
2: And she like had to breathe it in while reading lines.
1: Oh, That's like natural comedy. You know what? And if you don't want that going on, then stop reacting like you do, because that's why we do it. It's so funny. The cringe that you guys get is hilarious.
2: And she's supposed to look at Leonardo longingly in that scene, and then he lets one rip. How are you supposed to look at him like you want him when there's a horrible smell in your nose?
1: That's the comedy. Don't you get it?
2: Oh, my God.
1: That's what makes it hilarious. Like, she's forced to have to look at him like she wants him, but she's smelling this awful gas, and watching her struggle through that is the comedy.
2: Here's the thing. You need to go back and rewatch Romeo and Juliet, and you'll have a newfound respect for Claire Danes, knowing all those romantic scenes he's farting while she was doing her lines.
1: I mean, I'd have to know which one it was. I wouldn't be able to watch it and just imagine which scene it might be.
2: And then with Brad Pitt, the whole stinky stuff was, I guess he was on, what TV show was he on when he was in high school? Do you remember?
1: Brad Pitt.
2: He was like on a TV show early on in his career. On that TV show, like, I guess people on the set said he didn't wear deodorant.
1: Yeah. And maybe he had a hippie vibe too. All right, one more. Your favorite celebrity, name the celebrity, definitely has genital herpes.
2: No.
1: Celebrities, waiters, you know, LA is just herpesville. Like, no. Most of them have herpes, according to this article.
2: That's gross. Oh, gosh.
1: So whoever your golden pass is, Beth, is going to give you the gift. The gift that keeps on giving,
2: that's
1: Clark.
2: That's horrible. And then they have it forever because there's no treatment that can get rid of it.
1: Right, right. So there you go. Inside look at what it's like to be a Hollywood celebrity. All right, we'll take a break. Back in a second.
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1: All right, before we take off, let's take a look at what we've got out in the theaters today, just in case, in this case, being released. And this one is in theaters. So it's called Prime Time with Robert Pattinson.
2: Yes, that's the one all about finding a predator.
1: Yeah, he plays Chris Hansen. It's an unflattering dramatization of how he made TV history with To Catch a Predator 20 years ago. From all accounts, his version of Chris is a little unhinged, and he ambitiously chases ratings right up until the on-air suicide that ultimately derailed the show.
2: Oh, I didn't know that happened.
1: Yeah. That's why it stopped. Some guy, he was a government guy or a cop guy or whatever, and he left after he was caught, went to his house, and then went inside and killed himself, and then they didn't do it anymore.
2: But it didn't happen on TV. It just...
1: They were there with the cameras while outside the guy's house while he did it.
2: Oh, my gosh.
1: Chris Hansen is not a fan of it. He hasn't seen the movie yet because they demanded that he sign a restrictive NDA first. But he already says it's exploitive and an insult to those who work to protect children.
2: Wait, so did he get paid out on this? Are they giving him a cut for his side of the story at all?
1: Article doesn't say.
2: Oh my gosh, awful.
1: So one of the predators in the movie you'll see is Jonathan Lipnicki, who, if the name sounds familiar, you might remember him as the kid in Jerry Maguire.
2: Oh yeah, you know what's so funny about that kid? I have to bring up a side note on that kid. He recently did a video, and he was talking about going to Taylor Swift's wedding. And a lot of people on TikTok don't recognize him. They're like, oh, you think you're so cool. You're trying to lie to us that you went to some Taylor Swift's wedding. We know you didn't, because who are you? And he's like, he did a follow-up video. I'm the kid from Jerry Maguire. I'm the kid from this and this. And he goes through all... And that little... What is the one with the mouse? Stuart Little. He's like, yeah. I was from Stuart Little. Taylor Swift's wedding's great, but I've had great times with lots of people in my life.
1: Yeah. I'm looking at his Instagram account right now. He looks like a, handsome-ish dude.
2: Yeah, I mean, I think he looks the same. He has his glasses still.
1: Looking at him, I wouldn't be able to place him if he walked in the room, but looking at his face and thinking about that kid, I could see that.
2: Yeah.
1: But anyway, so that out this weekend. Let me find my notes here. I don't know what the hell happened to him.
2: Oh.
1: Anyway, I must have X'd out of my my movies. Here we go. What else?
2: Oh.
1: Heart of the Beast is out with Brad Pitt. He's a retired special forces officer who survives a plane crash, then fights his way through the Alaskan wilderness with his combat dog as predators and the harsh elements close in on the two of them. I've heard people who got a pre-screening of this, and they said it was really, really good.
2: I don't know if I can watch it because I don't want the dog to get hurt.
1: You know, it's a movie, right?
2: I know.
1: Freddy Krueger really didn't kill anybody.
2: I don't want to watch the dog getting hurt, faking that he got hurt.
1: Right. Not a lot of dialogue in this movie, you know, because him and the dog out in the wilderness or whatever. But yeah, that looks like a good movie.
2: So it's going to be just like Wilson, you know, the volleyball with Tom Hanks? It's going to be like that, essentially.
1: Yeah, that was still a good movie, though.
2: Was it? I've never seen it.
1: You've never seen... What's the damn movie called? Castaway?
2: I've never seen it.
1: Holy crap.
2: Because I thought it was going to be lame because he's talking to a volleyball the whole time.
1: That's not really how it works.
2: Oh my gosh.
1: I'm kind of like you too, though. I won't watch or read a thing because of a harebrained title and then, you know, come to find out later it's like some kind of amazing work. But yeah, you're missing out. That's a good movie.
2: Yeah.
1: You do yourself a favor and watch that one at some point. There's an animated thing for the kids called Forgotten Island that's coming out.
2: Oh, that might be good.
1: Two friends get stuck in a mythical Filipino island where they start losing all their memories of their friendships or something. Da da da da da da da. So there's that. There's one other thing I wanted to bring up, too. There's an interesting list of, what with it being... Halloween, close to Halloween, you know, we're heading into Halloween.
2: Yeah.
1: There is a list that someone put together of the best new and recent horror movies. You know, they're hard to figure out which ones are good. I'll give you the top five just in case you're like us at home and, you know, catching up on all our horror stuff, but you find yourself watching the same ass things.
2: I'm going to say Scream's like top five.
1: I don't see Scream on here at all.
2: Oh my gosh, they ruined it then.
1: Here's your top five. Final Destination, Bloodlines, which came out last year.
2: That's a recent one. I want to look at the old ones, but keep going.
1: That's the whole point of this. These are the best new and recent horror movies. The Substance, which came out in 2024.
2: Yes, that is really good. With Demi Moore. Yes, please watch it. It's so good.
1: I got to print this list off and send it home. We ought to put this on our Facebook just so people have it.
2: Okay.
1: Weapons, which came out last year. Evil Dead Rise, which came out in 23. And then a movie called Obsession, which came out last year. I have zero file on any of those top five.
2: I wonder what Obsession was about. I feel like I might have seen that one now that I think about it.
1: We'll put that on our Facebook fan page in case you want to check it out so that you have if you're going to be watching some horror movies, you'll have that to reference as you're looking for your movies. So there you go.
2: It is Open Line Friday. We got a message if you want to throw up the
1: play. Is it a quick one? Because we got to roll.
2: It's 15 seconds.
1: Okay. I tell you what, you will stop a train if somebody...
2: I will.
1: Go ahead.
2: Okay, here it is. Why can't we hear anything?
1: I give up. Because it wants us to be late getting out of here so I can get yelled at.
2: No.
3: Hey, Tommy and Beth. Boy, the Banana Man and Catbird here. Thank you, Beth, for your kindness at the R&D show last weekend. You still have Chicken Banana? He does make weird noises. Have a great weekend.
2: Oh, yes. I forgot to show you our Chicken Banana for the studio.
1: More's the pity.
2: Because it's going to make a noise that will annoy you. That's why he gave it to me.
1: Like you're doing right now?
2: Shut up.
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2: Yes.
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22: 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One last look at traffic on this Friday morning, and we are accident-free along the Grand Strand. Look for heavier traffic volume on International Drive at Town Center Parkway, Bypass 17 from Mr. Joe White to 38th Avenue North, and Highway 57 and Highway 9. 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
4: Your Wave 104 cast sunny today and humid. We're hitting high of 75 this evening, mainly clear, and a low of 54.
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I remember when I was growing up, I'd see the commercials on TV, KTEL Records. Steve Miller Band, Fly Like an Eagle. 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Welcome to your Midday Madness and your Friday. Hope you enjoyed the TNA Morning Show. I am Rockin' Rick Roberts. Still got Rolling Stones on the way. Plus, we're throwing some Nirvana right now. Alice Cooper, School's Out. 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

0: 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I know a few people that should be on Lithium. 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Maybe the Doobie Brothers next week. We'll give you a chance to win tickets to see them coming to the Live Oak Bank Pavilion. 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
9: 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Currently along our beaches from Little River Inlet down to Merle's Inlet and 20 nautical miles out, winds are out of the southwest at around 5 knots and we've got calm seas at 2 feet. 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
0: 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Mostly sunny today, high only around 73, clear, low 55 tonight. Woo! You ain't got to worry about that air conditioning kicking in, that's for sure. Saturday, plenty of sunshine, a little bit warmer, high near 77. AC/DC still on the way in Zeppelin. What do you say? How about some Rolling Stones right now? Miss You. Wave 104.1.

Zeppelin, What Is and What Should Never Be. That was from 1969 on their second album, Zeppelin II. Now, the interesting part about that song is, according to Stephen Davis's biography, Hammer of the Gods, the Led Zeppelin saga, the lyrics reflect an intense romance that Robert Plant had with Shirley Wilson, who was his wife's, Maureen's, sister. The song describes whisking a maiden away to a secret castle, balanced against the refrain that the dream should never be, capturing Plant's real-life tension of being married while drawn to his wife's sister. Wow, that's crazy. How about some AC/DC right now? You shook me all night long. I bet that's what Robert Plant's wife's sister did. That's why he wrote the song. Wave 104.1.

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0: 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We're going to go into hour number two of your Midday Madness, so kick back and relax. It's coming up next.
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I am Rockin' Rick Roberts, still got the Beatles on the way. We'll take a look at that beautiful forecast. Fall, winter is here. That's right, I said it. Fall, winter is here. Well, it's not quite winter, but it still feels like it because a little bit cool outside. Not quite as hot. Def Leppard right now, Photograph, Wave 104.1.

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0: Way 10 forecast, sunshine today and a high of 73, mostly clear, low 55 tonight, and then plenty of sunshine and a high of 77 for your Saturday. 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

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This next song came out 1974. Now, according to lead singer John Schlitt, when the band played early live club dates before the song caught on, club owners did not want to hear original music, so the band would sometimes introduce their own tract as a song by Three Dog Night just to keep playing. What song was it? 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

Johnny Lang lied to me, and that was for Jack listening in Charlotte, North Carolina. There you go, Jack. Welcome to Cafe Rock, where you get to run the radio station for one solid hour. 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Make sure you let us know who you are, though, so I can give you a shout-out. Or if you're working, tell us where you're working. We'll give you a shout-out at work. 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Right now, let's continue. This goes out to Diane all the way from Charlotte, North Carolina, listening on the app. But she's down here at the beach right now. Wanted some fog hat. 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

0: Robert Plant, Tall Cool One. And that's from my boy Brad, listening in Mount View, Minnesota. 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
2: There's a woman that's all over Reddit. She is trying to get her brother to reconsider naming his kid because the guy has named his son Brisket.
3: Pilot Inspector was a good name. 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
2: 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You say that's a good name?
3: Yeah, Pilot Inspector. What's wrong with that?
2: Might be a good thing you and Ross decided.
3: I'm going to name my kid Dollar General. 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
2: 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Who are you dating, Dollar General? Life's not tough enough. 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
0: 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Sunshine today and a high around 73, mostly clear. Chilly tonight, low around 55, and then Saturday sunshine and a high of 77. Let's jump back into more of Cafe Rock for Carol, listening in Conway, wanted some Janis Joplin. Well, here she is with Big Brother and Holding Company, Peace of My Heart on Cafe Rock.

The Doors, Riders on the Storm, and that was for the staff working hard at Finn McCool's up in North Myrtle Beach, our restaurant row, right before you get into North Myrtle Beach. Finn McCool's always does great when it comes to St. Patrick's Day. They threw the biggest party on the Grand Strand. So there you go, guys. Glad I get that on for you. Once again, it is Cafe Rock. Let's continue. This goes out to JT Rocker listening in Greensboro, North Carolina on the app. It's Kiss. 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

0: trooper raise a little hell for Jay in Murrell's Inlet. 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

Rolling Stones and Start Me Up. There's only one way to start me up, and that's mouth interdiction. Yeah. Hour number four, if you midday madness. Thought I'd throw that in there just to see if I can catch your attention. I am Rockin' Rick Roberts. Twisted Sister still on the way. We'll take a look at that forecast. But how about some Pink Floyd? Hey, you. Wave 104.1.

0: 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It's just no question about it. All right. 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
6: 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Here at the Freedom Boat Club, located in North Myrtle Beach at the Harbor Gate Marina, we'll have a low tide at 2:29 this afternoon, and our next high tide will be at 8:19 p.m. The sun will set at 7:07 and rise in the morning at 7:06. Currently along our beaches from Little River Inlet down to Merle's Inlet and 20 nautical miles out, the winds are out of the north at around 10 to 15 knots and we've got seas at 2 to 4 feet. This has been your Marine Report brought to you by the Freedom Boat Club, where the boat is waiting.
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0: 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Sunshine today, high 73, mostly clear, low 55 tonight, and sunshine and a high of 77 for your Saturday. Still got some Aerosmith on the way, and we'll throw in some Slow Hand, Mr. Clapton. Right now, Foreigner, hot-blooded, Way 104.1.

Clapton, Wonderful Tonight, Grand Strand's Classic Rock Wave 104.1. I'll be out at the House of Blues tonight for a Blink 182 tribute show, and I'll be there again tomorrow night for Led Zeppelin 2. Now, want to go to either one of these shows? Come by the radio station at 1016 Ocala Street. We've got your free tickets while they last. Just come up to the office and ask for the tickets, or they'll be sitting out there for you either way. And don't miss both of those shows tonight at the House of Blues. Right now, from 1975, a song that was inspired by Young Frankenstein. 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

OC, Don't Fear the Reaper. 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I remember my daughter, I raised her watching the TV series Supernatural, one of my favorite TV shows. One of the episodes that used to scare her to death was the Reaper episode. She's not so scared as she was when she was little, but, and I'm sure some of you people out there probably go, why would you put your child through that? Well, guess what? She loves that show now, watches it all the time, even got her fiance watching the show. I seriously hope that they come out with season 16. I don't know if it'll happen, but it would be great. It would be great nostalgia to watch Sam and Dean Winchester come back for one last season. All right, how about some Toto right now as we start to wrap up your Midday Madness? Hold the line. 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
0: 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Sunshine for what's left of the afternoon and a high of 73, mostly clear, low 55 tonight. And plenty of sunshine and a high of 77 for your Saturday. AC/DC still on the way, and we'll throw in some Seeger and the Silver Bullet Band. Right now, Def Leppard, Pour Some Sugar on Me, Wave 104.1.

0: Bob Seger and the Silver Bullet Band, Main Street. Now, that song came out in 1977. It's a semi-autobiographical reflection on his teenage years and a personal awakening in Ann Arbor, Michigan. Now, despite the song's title, the actual location that inspired the song was Ann Street in downtown Ann Arbor. As a young teenager, Bob Seger was allowed to wander downtown until midnight. Seger used to hang around outside a local club and a pool hall on Ann Street. He would peer through the windows to watch live R&B bands and a woman dancing inside, an experience that opened his eyes and inspired his life's path. What a great song. How about some AC/DC right now?
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0: Rolling Stones and I Can't Get No Satisfaction. Grand Strand's Classic Rock Wave 104.1. Well, I'll tell you who else didn't get any satisfaction. That's a Florida man. He was clocked going 75 miles per hour in a 60 miles per hour zone. Well, he ended up behind bars after a traffic stop, which unraveled into a major contraband seizure. DeSoto County Sheriff's Office Deputy Pandolfi initially pulled the van over for speeding. But when he walked up to the driver's window, however, he spotted an AR-15 wedged directly between the driver's seat and the center console. Not a good idea. A background check revealed the driver, Dwayne Rose, had a suspended license and was a six-time convicted felon, legally barred from possessing firearms. But that's not all. Corporal Santana and K-9 Lucy soon arrived on the scene as backup. During an exterior sniff around the vehicle, K-9 Lucy alerted deputies to the presence of narcotics at both the driver and passenger doors. A subsequent search of the van turned up 77 grams of methamphetamine, a digital scale, and a glass pipe. Deputies also found two bags packed with 11 pounds of saw palmetto berries. Was the guy, did he have prostate cancer or something? While Rose claimed he harvested the berries over in Sarasota, he was unable to produce the required harvest permit. Palmetto berries? Quite interesting. I'm out the door. I'll see you guys again Sunday morning. Keep spreading the love.
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Little Lead for your head, Zeppelin, Ramble On the Grand Strand's Classic Rock Wave 104.1. Happy Friday. We finally made it to the weekend. Thank goodness. Gary Kay sitting in for Charlie Steele. And a tragic day in music history. On this day, we lost John Henry Bonham from Zeppelin. You know the drummer. Listen to the 420 break. I got a special song for him. How about some Whitesnake? Here I Go Again, Wave 104.1.

0: Beatles come together on the Grand Strand's Classic Rock, and you hope at the TNA Morning Show with Tommy and Beth, Wave 104.1, Scary K, on a Friday afternoon. Sit in for Charlie Steele. He's got another few days of vacation left. He'll be back on Monday to get you through your afternoon. And you know, the Beatles' Abbey Road, that was released 57 years ago. Tomorrow was the actual anniversary date, the 26th. Pretty wild. Hey, don't forget to wake up each and every weekday morning with the TNA Morning Show right here at Wave 104.1. You never know what Tommy and Beth are going to be up to. 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
0: All right, let's take a look at that Wave 104 forecast for this afternoon. Sunny skies, high near 73. Tonight, clear skies, low around 57. This weekend's going to be beautiful. Saturday, sunny, high near 77. Sunday, sunny, high near 79. And for your Monday, sunny, high near 81. Let's get back into it. We got Eddie Money, the Money Man, Van Halen, Eagles, Skynyrd. Here's some Billy Idol, Rebel Yell, Wave 104.1.

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0: 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Wave 104.1, Scary K on a Friday afternoon. Sit in for Charlie Steele. He is still on vacation. He'll be back on Monday. Don't forget to hang out with Tommy and Beth from the TNA Morning Show for Tap That Trivia. They do it every Tuesday night, 6 to 8 p.m. over at the Crooked Hammock Brewery in Barefoot Landing, North Myrtle Beach. It's always a fun time hanging out with Tommy and Beth. You might even learn something. Always have some great prizes. 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
1: 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From about University Boulevard all the way to Gardner-Lacey, nothing out of the usual, though. 544 is a little bit better of a drive, backed up around Conway and then also around Myrtle Ridge, but that's it. Other than that, traffic's looking great. From the Axelrod & Associates Traffic Center, got Axelrod, it's Beck from Wave 104.1.
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Skir K on a Friday afternoon. We finally made it to the weekend. Here's some ZZ Top, Sharp Dressed Man.

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1: 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Nothing out of the usual, though. 544 is a little bit better of a drive, backed up around Conway and then also around Myrtle Ridge, but that's it. Other than that, traffic's looking great. From the Axelrod & Associates Traffic Center, got Axelrod, it's Beck from Wave 104.1.
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0: All right, let's take a look at that Wave 104 forecast. For today, sunny skies, high near 73. Tonight, clear, low around 57. Tomorrow, sunny, high near 77. Sunday, sunny, high near 79. It's time for the 420 break, all brought to you by Vape Republic. They have shops in Loris, Longs, Little River, and Chadburn, home of the THC-infused slushy. Very sad day in rock and roll history. On this day, back in 1980, Zeppelin was practicing at Jimmy Page's house, and John Bonham had way too much to drink that day, and he passed away in Jimmy Page's bed at the age of 32. It was the end of Zeppelin. Here's Zeppelin, Moby Dick, his signature song. Rest in peace, John Henry Bonham, Wave 104.1.

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Welcome to the Jungle off Appetite.

0: 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Sit in for Charlie Steele. He'll be back on Monday. Hope you guys are all doing well. 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
1: 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Left two lanes closed on US 17 and 22. Avoid. 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

Tom Petty, I Won't Back Down on the Grand Strands Classic Rock. Wave 104.1 is on this day back in 2017. Tom Petty and the Heartbreakers performed what would be their final show at the Hollywood Bowl. The concert ended with American Girl. Petty passed away a week later at the age of 66. Here's some AC/DC, Back in Black.

0: Barner Urgent on the Grand Strands Classic Rock, and you're home for the TNA Morning Show with Tommy and Beth. 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I hope you guys are doing well. Charlie Steele will be back on Monday to rock you through the afternoon. 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
1: 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Left two lanes closed on US 17 and 22. Avoid.
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4: What if I were to tell you, all you need to do is to spread feces on your face and your skin will look amazing. 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
0: All right, let's take a look at that wave on the forecast. For today, sunny skies, high near 73. Tonight, clear, low around 57. For your Saturday, sunny, high near 77. And for your Sunday, sunny, high near 79. Perfect weekend weather-wise. 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
1: 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Left two lanes closed on US 17 and 22. Avoid. 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

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Pretty cool. 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

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I hope you guys have something fun planned for the weekend. Charlie Steele will be back on Monday to rock you through your afternoon. 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
1: 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Not quite as bad, but there's a major crash. Left two lanes closed on US 17 and 22. Avoid. From the Axelrod & Associates Traffic Center, got Axelrod, it's Beck from Wave 104.1.
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3: 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All right, let's take a look at that Wave 104 forecast. For tonight, clear skies, low around 57. Tomorrow, beautiful day, sunny, high near 77. Tomorrow night, clear, low around 58. And for your Sunday, sunny, high near 79. Let's get back in the more nonstop classic rock. We got Mountain, Stone Temple Pilots, Stone, Steve Miller Band. Here's some Bad Company doing Bad Company. 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

Mountain Leslie West shredding it on guitar on that one on the Grand Strands. Classic rock. And you're home for the TNA Morning Show with Tommy and Beth. Wave 104.1. How about some Stone Temple Pilots plush?

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0: Steve Miller Band, Jungle Love, off the Book of Dreams album on the Grand Strands. Classic rock. And you're home for the TNA Morning Show with Tommy and Beth. Wave 104.1, Scary K, wrapping things up this Friday. Thank you for hanging out with me. Charlie will be back on Monday to rock you all afternoon. Always fun having Charlie back on the air. He's taking a well-deserved vacation. And that was a request off the Thumbs Up text line for Steve listening over in Carolina Forest. He wanted to hear a little Jungle Love. I always remember they played that at the junior high dances back in the day. I remember when that album came out. I got it when it first came out. Amazing album. And, you know, you can request a song, say hi, just like Alvy out in Conway. Hey, Alvy. He texts us every day, lets us know he's doing well. All you have to do is text us at 843-626-WAVE, 843-626-9283. But when you do, don't forget to tell us who you are and where you're listening. I'm out of here. Beck is up next. Have a great night. 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
2: The 501 is still looking backed up, not quite as bad, but there's a major crash. Left two lanes closed on US 17 and 22. Avoid.
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Sabbath, Paranoid, Grand Chance Classic Rock, Wave 104.1. Happy Friday evening. Got some Triumph coming up right after Metallica. Off the Black Album, it's Inner Sandman.

0: Triumph, Lay It on the Line, Grand Chance Classic Rock Wave 104.1 in your home for the TNA Morning Show with Tommy and Beth. 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You might want to download the Wave 104.1 app as well. It's much easier to use. You can take it wherever you go. Got some Quiet Riot, Jay Giles Band, your Wave 104 forecast coming up right now. Let's see what Carol Miller's got to say.
1: Hello, I'm Carol Miller with today's Get the Lead Out. On September 25th, 1966, Jimmy Page and Jeff Beck shared dual lead guitars for some of the songs in a Yardbirds set at Empire Theater in Liverpool, England. For all the rest, Jimmy played bass. Ike and Tina Turner followed the Yardbirds, followed by the main attraction, the Rolling Stones. All the groups and a few other opening acts were part of a package deal touring the UK. They played two shows per day at certain venues, including Liverpool. In the tour program, the Rolling Stones announced they'd be filming a movie after the tour was over. Those plans didn't happen. However, the Yardbirds wound up filming a spot in the movie Blow Up at the end of the tour. It contains great footage of Jimmy and Jeff sharing lead guitar duties and of Jeff smashing a guitar. I'm Carol Miller. Stay tuned for more Zeppelin info and insight on the

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6: 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Here at the Freedom Boat Club, located in North Myrtle Beach at the Harbor Gate Marina, we'll have a low tide at 2:29 this afternoon, and our next high tide will be at 8:19 p.m. The sun will set at 7:07 and rise in the morning at 7:06. Currently along our beaches from Little River Inlet down to Merle's Inlet and 20 nautical miles out, the winds are out of the north at around 10 to 15 knots and we've got seas at 2 to 4 feet. This has been your Marine Report brought to you by the Freedom Boat Club, where the boat is waiting.
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21: Hey, let's take a look at your Wave 104 forecast. Mostly clear tonight. Lows in the mid-50s. Chilly. Tomorrow looking at sunny. Highs in the upper 70s. Drop it down to the mid-50s and still clear tomorrow night. Jay Giles Band right after Quiet Riot. 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

0: 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It's a great show. Even if you don't want to make a request, you should still listen in. Got some great stuff going on there. Van Halen Police, GNR, after the break.
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